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1: God is good. God is good. And all the time. God is good. And all the time. Do you believe it tonight?

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1: You ought to give him praise for that. Hallelujah.

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And whether we're on the highest mountain, or we find ourselves in the deepest valleys, would you help us to trust your heart?

I want us to start a little bit different this morning. I've been praying all week about this concept that we have lost the art of deep thinking. Why? Because we've got so many distractions. We've got our cell phones. We've got everything is like pulling and vying for our attention, right? But it takes time to get into the presence of the Lord. It takes focus. And he deserves our full attention, right? And it's not that we don't want to. Like, my heart is always to want to, like, get into the presence of the Lord and really behold him. But it's like you have to battle all these distractions. Lord, clear my mind of all the things, all the cares of this world, all the things that would take me from the focus with you. Jesus, you deserve our full attention, our full heart, our full affection. Jesus, right now we just come to you and we say, we are weak, but you are strong. The flesh is weak, but the spirit is willing. So Holy Spirit, would you just come? And would you just stir up our praise today? Would you stir our hearts to see you and focus fully our attention on you, our eyes on you, Jesus? Let that be today, that we would give you our hearts and full attention. Could you guys just pray that? Could you just pray out loud to him? Just be honest with him. Like, Lord, I give you my attention. I can't.

This morning, I want to talk about, Bobby asked me to preach on hearing the voice of God. And I get super excited about this topic because there's so many angles, and it's kind of the problem. There's so many angles. Talk about all the ways that God speaks biblically, all the ways that we can hear him, the five different types of prophets, how you hear a word, how you receive a word, how you give a word. There's so many angles to go. And so I just began to pray, and I was like, all right, God, what's the direction you want to lead me in today? And immediately John 1 came to mind. And so if you'll pull up John 1 on the screen, I want us to read this together. All right, let's just start. In the beginning was the Word, and the Word was with God, and the Word was God. He was in the beginning with God. All things were made through him, and without him was not anything made that was made. In him was life, and the life was the light of men. The light shines in darkness, and the darkness has not overcome it. This is powerful, right? The Word of God. So Jesus is the Word, right? In the beginning was the Word was God, and he was in the beginning with God. In him was life. Or you could say it this way, in the Word was life, and that life was the light of men. Meaning, when you receive the Word, it's what lights you up. It's the light of men. The word of the enemy is darkness. It's what darkens us and dims us, right? But it says that darkness has not overcome the light. Light overcomes darkness, amen? So I want to talk to you guys today about how the Word of God overcomes darkness. So that we're not overcome by darkness, but so that through the light of men we may overcome, because God has made us to be what? Overcomers. Anybody like to overcome things? The only problem with overcoming things means that you got to go through things to overcome things, right? But thank God that light shall overcome the darkness. I want to read one more scripture just to kind of highlight this journey of walking with God through the light in the midst of overcoming darkness. And I want to turn to Psalm 23, if you'll pull that up. One of the most famous Psalms, everybody knows Psalm 23. But I want us to look at it just through a little bit of a different angle. So it says this, the Lord is my shepherd, I shall not want. He makes me lie down in green pastures. What's interesting about this, it says he makes me lie down in green pastures. I don't know about you, some of you guys, we just like to do stuff. I don't want to lie down in green pastures. But he makes me lie down in green pastures. He leads me beside still waters. Why? Because this is where he restores our soul. You know, we need our soul to be restored. We get drained out there in the world. We're battling, right? And so God, he wants to restore our soul. And he leads us on paths of righteousness for his name's sake. So God's desire when he's leading us is to lead us in paths of righteousness for his name's sake. But here's the catch, the kind of the kicker that we don't like to discuss, because this path of righteousness leads us where? Even though I walk through the valley of the shadow of death. Wait a minute, God. That's not the path of righteousness I was looking for. But here's the deal. Even though you walk in the valley of the shadow of death, what? I will fear no evil. Why? Because you're with me. How do we know God is with us? First of all, his word says it. So part of our warfare is just to agree with the word. That God says he'll never leave us or forsake us. He's with us. But one of the main ways we know it is his word. He speaks to us. He speaks words of comfort. It strengthens us. It gives us joy, hope, peace. It's our life. It's our sustenance. It's everything. When you're going through it, his word is like, oh God, thank you for your word. Even though I walk through the valley of the shadow of death, it's a place of darkness. But what? Darkness shall not overcome the light. And so when you're walking through it, he wants to speak to you. He wants to give you words of hope and peace and all these things. It says, I will fear no evil for you're with me. Your rod and your staff, they comfort me. So, right, when you go through the valley of the shadow of death, the temptation for the sheep is to scatter and get off the path. Like, this isn't what I signed up for, God. The valley of the shadow of death. I didn't sign up for this. I'm out. And he's like, get back over here. Get back over here. Stay on the path. Just keep going. You're going to get out the valley eventually. He's going to lead you. But here's the deal, even in the midst of the valley, this is what's beautiful. This is what it says. You prepare a table before me in the presence of my enemies. So not only does the path of righteousness lead you through the valley of the shadow of death, it leads you right into the midst of your enemies. Mm-hmm.
And then, but here's the catch. He sets a table before you in the presence of your enemies so that you can feast on him, right? Because man does not live by bread alone, but what? Every word that comes out of the mouth of God. So he gives you a place to feast in the midst of your enemies, even though you're in the valley of the shadow of death. What's going to happen when you're in the midst of your enemies? They're going to be squawking at you. You can't do this. Turn back. You're no good. You've done too much. You can't serve God. Blah, blah, blah, blah, blah, blah, blah. And there's the temptation to feast on those things. And if you feast on those things, you'll get stuck. But God has a better word, and he wants to give you a table to feast on him. And then what happens? He anoints your head with oil. Like, oil is symbolic of the Holy Spirit. You just begin to think God thoughts in the midst of your enemies. You're like, ooh, God, this problem's not too big for you. You own the cattle on a thousand hills. What? You slay giants, God? Oh, this is good. We're going to do this thing. That's where your mind gets anointed with oil. You're not looking at the problems. You're feasting on God's word because God gives you hope, faith, strength, courage, joy, hope, all these things, right? So you're in the valley. It's like, whatever. I'm here to light the darkness up. We're here to light the darkness up. That fires me up. I don't know about you. I'm like, oh, okay, let's go. Take me into the valley. Oh, God, like, I'm kind of scared as I say it at the same time. But his word, light overcomes darkness. You anoint my head with oil. My cup overflows. Surely goodness and mercy shall follow me all the days of my life. The word surely actually can be translated as only. I like that. Only goodness and mercy shall follow me all the days of my life. You can like declare that, meditate on that, believe that. Because the enemy wants to tell you the opposite. You're going to mess up every time. You're going to be in a hole. This thing's going to happen again and again. And I'm like, no. Only goodness and mercy shall follow me all the days of my life, and I shall dwell in the house of the Lord forever. Amen. Those are beautiful promises to declare with God. Beautiful. Your rod and the staff, they comfort me. You know that word comfort actually also means repent? Your rod and your staff repent me. They get your mind because you're wanting to scatter out of there. And he's like, no. Think this way. I got you. I'm with you in the midst of this because you're going to light up this darkness. That's how I've made you. So Jesus is our ever-present help and he wants to walk with us. He wants to light up your darkness. And so I just want to share a few stories and testimonies of how seasons when I've walked through the valley of the shadow of death, how his word has been a light to my path to overcome the darkness. Amen. So, I also want to discuss in the midst of that, how we war with his word. How we war with his word. So in 2017, this was a crazy season of my life. I had gone on a mission trip to northern Iraq when ISIS had invaded Mosul, the war was going on over there. We flew over there. It was like five people on our airline and nobody was flying into the Middle East at the time. We were going there to work in refugee camps. There was refugee camps of like 50,000, 70,000, 30,000, 50,000 people. And so we were bringing milk and diapers to serve the women and children. And then we were also working with an organization that was rescuing sex slaves back from ISIS. And we had brought some money and we were buying these girls back to bring them to a safe house. And then we also had these digital Bibles that were on SIM cards. We went to the Peshmerga military on the front lines. You could see ISIS positions from where we were. We brought them gallons of big old jugs of water vats and then gave them these digital SIM cards for their phones so that when they put in their phones, the Bible would be downloaded into the language. It was this powerful missions trip, right? It was wild, frontline stuff. But the problem with it is, as a minister, as a pastor, I'm a deep feeler. I feel what people feel. That's a great gift that I have. But the problem with that gift is that I feel what everybody feels. And when you're in a war zone, there's a lot of feelings going on. And I heard probably some of the worst stories I've ever heard that man is not supposed to hear in the midst of war. The most brutal things I've ever heard in my life. And I was coming back just kind of heavy carrying these things in my heart, just wanting to help, wanting to make a difference and change, wanting to go back, feeling all this stuff. And then right after that, I get back. For the next month, my brother commits suicide. I mean, it was like a gut punch, And my brother, he had walked with the Lord. But he had just gotten trapped in darkness. He got wounded by the church. He was one of these truth guys that would go into churches and just call pastors out, in the middle of church, kind of a guy, kind of a John the Baptist. And he'd get rejected a lot because they didn't have that kind of relational tact.
And so he isolated himself and really just got bound in darkness and ended up taking out his own life. Right after that, in the next month, I dealt with one of the greatest betrayals of my life from a close friend. Right after that, my children's minister died of cancer, and it was a guy that a year prior, we had prayed for him, and the cancer was out of his body, undetectable through prayer. A year later, it comes back and ravages through his body. He ends up dying. A month later, my grandmother dies. A week later, my college roommate dies of a heart attack. The next week, Hurricane Harvey hits Houston. We were living in Dallas at the time. Hurricane Harvey hits Houston, and all my old neighborhoods were just completely underwater. And we were going to get some rescue boats to head down to Houston to try to rescue some people down there. And my brain just begins to shut off. I begin to just totally, like, it was just like too much trauma for 1 year. My brain was like, you know. And I was telling my pastor friend at the time, he's like, Michael, you need to just take a break. This is too much this year. You need to go on sabbatical and just seek the Lord. And you know, in times past, you know, before I was a Christian, there's vices and things that I would have turned to, right? And when you're in the world, you don't have God. So you turn to drugs and alcohol and overworking or working out or depression or gluttony or whatever the thing is that tries to soothe the soul, but it doesn't work. All that stuff comes with handcuffs. It soothes for a second, but it comes with cuffs, right? And so I just began to press into God. I turned my garage into like this prayer room, and I just began to seek the Lord, you know, because I needed a word from God. Because I was in the midst of the valley of the shadow of death. It was total darkness all around me. My legs were cut out from under me. I was getting hit by blows left, right, up, down, sideways, you name it. And I just began to seek God, especially as it related to my brother. And a friend of mine, Michael Miller from the Upper Room, he gave me this prophetic word. He said, Michael, this situation is going to become Goliath's sword in your hand. And I was like, what do you mean? He's like, well, it wasn't the rock that killed Goliath. It was the sword. The thing that was meant to kill David, David was able to use it as a weapon and slice the head off Goliath. So the thing that's meant to take you out is going to become a weapon in your hand for the kingdom of God, is what he said to me. And so I was like, okay. That's a little bit of truth I can hold on to lighten me up a little bit. I don't know how that's going to work out in my life, but I'm going to hold on to that word because it was more powerful than the thoughts that I was thinking about being overtaken, right? The next, I had this phrase as I was praying about my brother. I was like, God, what's up with this? It's like a famous question I ask God, you know, when I go through things. God, what's up with this? And I just heard this phrase over and over. He's a casualty of war. A casualty of war. I didn't fully understand it at the time, but I had understood the concept. Like, when there's a just war, you know, you're trying to take out the enemy, and there's some people that die that are in the midst of the battle, right, that shouldn't necessarily die. It just happens. And that was kind of his story. He was a warrior for God, but got isolated, and he got taken out, so he became a casualty of war. He didn't listen to his own teachings that he had, and it was a sad thing, but I just began to hold on to it. Okay, God, you're going to end up using this for good. This is going to become Goliath's sword in some way because you're a redeemer. You make beauty from ashes. Amen? The next situation that I had to wrestle with and battle through was this betrayal situation. Because the betrayal feels much like a death as well, especially when it comes from a close friend. It's they say getting stabbed in the back for a reason because you don't see it coming. And it's the last place you expect to get stabbed, right? And some of the ways that I was feeling about it, I was feeling a ton of anxiety and was having a hard time breathing. Anybody ever felt that kind of pressure on your chest where you're just like, it's hard to breathe. My life is caving in on me. And it's painful. When you're going through these seasons, they can be long. But these words, when you hold on to them, they can light up your soul and give you hope. They're anchors of hope to be able to move forward with. You have to war with these words. And then the last thing because in the midst of this thing, my friend that I dealt with betrayal with, at night my head would spin on all the things that I wanted to say to him. Anybody ever been there? Yeah. Arguing in your head, all the things I'm going to tell him off, you know? And then I would pray, the Lord's like, nope, need to forgive. Nope, it's not time to talk to him. You need to forgive. 2 years, I'm wrestling, battling, spinning. I'm going to tell him off. Nope, you need to forgive. It's not time to talk to him yet. About 2 years into it, the Lord begins to speak to me and said, my friend invited me to come visit him. And I was living in a different place at the time. And I was like, I don't want to go to stay at his house. This guy that betrayed me? The Lord's like, it's time to go. He's ready to listen. I just heard this in my heart. Okay. So I'm battling, but the Lord said it's time to go meet with him. So we go to their house, we stay with him for 2 days, and on the last day we're driving in a car, and he looked at me and goes, hey, Michael, I just want you to know I realized I didn't listen that well over the years. I'm ready to listen.
And I was like, oh, that's what the Lord told me. So we began to talk and hash it out. We start bawling, crying, weeping over each other. Reconciliation, restoration begins to happen. Amen? So fast forward later that year, we're in the middle of COVID lockdowns 2020. Okay, it's September. It's the height of the craziness. We're in Tampa visiting my family. And I have a friend coming to town to do this Let Us Worship event outside. He's from California. You know, Californians are kind of wild, you know? Because the government had said, you're not allowed to meet in church. And not only that, you're not allowed to sing in church. So he decides to do these Let Us Worship events outdoors. And he's doing one in Tampa, which is where we were. And he's like, Michael, you guys are here. You and your wife, let's go. Let's rumble. Like, oh, Lord, all right, let's do it. You know, but it was this dramatic day because it was September 18th. And September 18th was my brother's birthday. And my brother was from Tampa. And so that morning, I'm going over to my parents' house. I'm bringing them flowers. They're mourning. And I'm about to go to this event where 6,000 people are about to show up downtown Tampa, and every media outlet on the planet is saying, don't gather, stay 6 feet apart, da da da da da. There's a lot of emotions and things going on internally, so I asked God that question, God, what's up with this? Maybe this is that Goliath sword moment that the Lord had told me, that was spoken to me through that prophetic word. So we go to the event. The first thing that they start talking about at the event was the very first event that they had done was on the Golden Gate Bridge. And when they were on the Golden Gate Bridge, there were so many police there. But the police weren't there because of them. The police were there because they were on suicide patrol, because so many people were committing suicide because of the lockdowns. That's the first thing he starts talking about at this event. I didn't tell him anything that's going on in my heart. So they preach the gospel. People are getting saved, getting baptized in cattle troughs. It was this wild scene. And then he just hands me the mic. He goes, do you have anything? And I go, I do. I said, I started thinking about Tampa, and Tampa is known for Buccaneers and Pirates. It's like the theme of the city. And I got up and grabbed the mic and I said, you know, Tampa's known for Buccaneers and Pirates. I go, there's a godly version of that thing. The godly version is this. When Jesus died, he went down into hell and he plundered hell. He took back the keys of death and Hades. I began to share the story of my brother, how he was bound in darkness. He was from Tampa, it was his birthday. And I said, we're not gonna lose any more brothers and sisters to suicide. I don't wanna do this, not on my watch. And I said, if you're struggling with suicide or depression, I'm like bawling, I'm crying. I said, I want you to come down here. I want to pray with you. I want to see this thing broken off of your life. There's a purpose for your life. You know how valuable your life is? God paid a price for your life. There's a destiny. There's a calling over your life. You're not gonna sell short like this. And all these men come rushing to the front of the stage. And we're just like hugging, bawling, praying over each other. This moment goes viral and people all over the world start emailing and saying they're feeling their own depression and suicidal thoughts breaking off. It was giving them hope and all these things. Amen? And I saw this moment where this thing became a sword in my hand. Then to top it off, so we do this, we do like 20-something cities. We end up making a film about this that got into 500-something theaters. People were getting saved in theaters, altar calls in theaters. It was crazy what was happening. But the guy that had betrayed me was the first person to donate into the film to get the film going. Amen? So think about this, like the two most tragic situations you can go through, how God with his word can light up the darkness. Amen? But you have to war with his word. It's like this, when his word comes, you have to like wrestle to even get his word sometimes. It doesn't always come in a moment. Sometimes you have to labor and wrestle and seek the Lord, to keep seeking, keep knocking, keep asking. In 1 Timothy 1:18, if you pull that up. And this is Paul speaking to Timothy. He says, this charge I entrust to you, Timothy, my child, in accordance with the prophecies previously made about you. So these are words from God to encourage him, to strengthen him, to give him hope. According to the prophecies made about you, that by them you wage the good warfare. By them you wage the good warfare. You gotta know the word of God. You have to know what he's speaking over your life. You have to hear it. And then when you hear it, you gotta go to war with it. Because you will be in the presence of your enemies and your enemy will speak to you. He will speak lies to you. And what does he try to do? He tries to put timidity in you. That's what intimidation is. Tries to get you to shrink back, play small, tell you you're not good enough, you can't do it. But yet there's a better word. There's a word that lights you up.
His word is encouragement. It's meant to put courage in you, to go do the thing, to charge the battlefield, to take back ground for the kingdom, to destroy the works of darkness, to light up the night. Amen? So we have to know his word. It's one of the most important things you can do as a believer. We're reading the Bible in a year. Devour his word. Devour it. Let it be sustenance to you. And it's a chore. It's like working out sometimes. Working out's not easy. But when you do the fruit of it over time, you get stronger and stronger. And then when you need to pull on those words, when the enemy's speaking to you, when the enemy's speaking to even Jesus in the wilderness, what's he doing? How is he battling? With the word. Those words come up and you fight the good fight and you're their sword. You cut through that darkness. You light it up. Amen. Amen. That by them you wage the good warfare, holding faith and a good conscience. By rejecting this, some have made shipwreck of their faith. It's a warning for us. Like, there's the temptation in that season for me to be shipwrecked. I read this, I was like, man, God, I don't know if I can make it out of this. Emotionally, mentally, spiritually, I don't know if I can make it out. But then I began to read the word, and I was reminded of Paul. He was going towards his destiny, which was to speak to Caesar. He was on a ship, and what happens? They literally get shipwrecked. And that vehicle that was taking him towards his destiny didn't work out the way he planned it. They got shipwrecked. They end up on an island. The whole island gets saved. The island rebuilds his ship for him, and then he goes back towards his destiny. And so there's these things we go through in life that seem like, man, I didn't plan to go through this valley of the shadow of death. I didn't plan on this at all. This wasn't my plan. This wasn't the way I do it. But even though I walk through the valley of the shadow of death, for you are with me. Your rod and your staff, they comfort me. Amen. You set a table before me in the presence of my enemies. You anoint my head with oil so that my cup overflows, and only goodness and mercy shall follow me all the days of my life. In him was life, and the life was the light of men, and the darkness shall not overcome it. Amen. Amen. You must know his word. You must know his word. Worship and prayer is a priority. Like, worship and prayer lifts up your consciousness and your spirit so that we are seated with Christ in the heavenly places. And then you get aligned with Christ in worship and prayer. And then you can see your situation from God's perspective. He's not depressed about your situation. He's actually looking at it with eyes of hope. It's how he sees. He can't not see that. He sees a way to make it good. Romans 8:28, he works all things together for good for those who love him and are called according to his purposes, right? So even in the midst of tragedy, all hell breaking loose, he can flip the script. So worship and prayer gets us connected to think like God. And then you need to be in community with God, with one another. Like, we have to share these words with each other, to speak life over each other, to confirm that we're actually hearing God. Community helps you do that. How my brother got off. He wasn't in community. And then when you get words from God, you need to treasure it like gold. Like, it needs to be one of the most valuable things that you hold on to when you get a word. Like, oftentimes we get a negative thought and we spin in it. Anybody worry? Anybody ever worry? So if you worry, you're actually doing biblical meditation. You're just meditating on the wrong thing. I'm serious. You're treasuring that word and you're spinning in it. And so it's actually a muscle. You just got to flip the script. What's the opposite? And let me meditate and stew on that and spin in this. And you go upward. When you spin on the other, you go in a hole. I call it the gravity of the soul. It just pulls you down in a hole. And so you have to like rebuke it, reject it, cut it with the word and war to get over here. And sometimes you need community to help you do that. Like, sometimes I can't hear clearly. Like, what's God saying? You get around your brothers and sisters in the church and they go, hey, this is what the Lord's saying over your life. You're gonna be okay. You're gonna make it through. I'm with you. I got your back. Let's roll together. Like, life is too short for us to do this on our own. We gotta have each other's backs, you know? I wanna see you fulfill what God has called you to, man. I wanna see all of you do that. That's what we're here for. Like, life is short, right? It's too short to be in a hole. We need to be lighting up the darkness. And if you're not, get around people who are lighting it up. Let's light it up with each other, amen?
Amen.

0: Bless you allemaal. Een hele gezegende zondag. Ik ben Apostel Vanessa en wij zijn op God Radio. We zijn hartstikke dankbaar dat we hier mogen zijn. 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
1: The message that most of the time, most believers, they don't understand. Even though they go to church, they think the priest is the pastor. Only the pastor is the priest. That's what they think all the time. So, you think only the pastor is the priest. You have to sin. And the pastor is supposed to stay holy. You know, I remember those days when I went to Catholic Church, we have this place where they say confession of sin. So the priest is on the other side, and you are on the other side. You are confessing your sin. You are the sinner. He is the saint. No, that is not the gospel. That can never be the gospel. And that is the error in church. For most people that come to church, it's the pastor that needs to live right. But me, in my house, I need to live anyhow. And when you live like that Monday to Sunday, you come to church for the pastor to fix you. Or you come to church, you still have your culture. In Netherlands, Weissheim, in Africa, Christianity is not about your culture. I don't care where you came from. It's irrelevant. I don't care whether you came from Suriname or you came from wherever you came from. The day you got born again, you were initiated in a kingdom. And there is a lifestyle that governs that kingdom. And any time that you live out of it, you don't need the devil to come. You invited him. It's simple. Whether you are doing things stick them, which nobody need to see. Because some people think, now nobody saw me. No, I will teach you something today. I will teach you something. One of the things that the priest, they needed to do in order for them to change. I told you last time, miracles don't change anybody. That demon that is cast out of that guy cannot change the guy. It doesn't. And then you see sometimes people come, oh Lord, I have a bad habit, take it away. He will not. Any bad habit in your life is a choice if you want to change it. It's a choice. It is your bad habit. God did not put it there. You are the one smoking the cigarette. God did not put it in your mouth. It's a choice. But the question is, why are you smoking? Why are you also fornicating? Why are you also lying? Why are you also cheating? Why do you still go to the Buddha man and come to church? That is the question you are supposed to be asking yourself. That means there is something you are in fellowship with that makes you do that. Because your physical life is a reflection of the fellowship you are in. That means if you fellowship with pornography, you will manifest it. You fellowship with thieves, you will manifest it. You fellowship with liars, you will manifest it. You fellowship, your fellowship, what you fellowship with, you become. So now watch what the Bible says. Somebody please, you may recover your seat please. Somebody said something, this man looks so wild. Of course, I'm gentle in my normal life. But you see, spirituality is not something you take lightly. Your whole life is governed by it. What you don't understand. I remember when I worked here in ANI, there was crisis in the Netherlands. Before the crisis came, I prophesied it. I told my colleagues, don't buy houses. Crisis is coming. If you dare now, the crisis came. What did they do? They hired a Bunu man, directors of company. They were consulting with him. They gave him an office, VTC, right in my face. The guy was a white Bunu man. They gave him an office. They are coming to consult. What will happen next? I say, look at you. And we Christians, we are playing church. All what they know is you are going to church. That is it. Even the job that you are in, no impact. In short, they don't even know you like Christian because the only time that we think you are a Christian is when you come to church. Outside church, they don't even know you. So there is something the Bible says, and the grace of our Lord Jesus Christ, please, walk with me fast. The love of God and the communion of the Holy Ghost be with you all. And the communion. Without the Holy Spirit, you cannot live a Christian life without him. Nobody can. Nobody can. Most people don't even know who is the Holy Spirit. The Holy Spirit is the one that makes God real to you. He makes God real in your life. Anytime that you say, I was praying, then I sense, oh, Jesus came. It's the Holy Spirit that makes that real to you. The Holy Spirit. Jesus said some things about the Holy Spirit. He said the Holy Spirit will talk about him. The Holy Spirit will not speak of himself. He will take of him and reveal it to you. He will show you things to come. Jesus spoke about the Holy Spirit. Now, if the Holy Spirit is there in your life to talk about Jesus, doesn't talk about himself, he shows you things to come, then who is the Holy Spirit? Maybe that is the person that you are missing in fellowship that makes you still smoke. Maybe that is the person that you are missing in fellowship that makes you still watch the pornography. That makes you come to church and still fornicate. And your pastor say, it's okay. No, it's not. It can be and it will never be. I don't care what your parents told you at home. I don't really care. You are not the only one raising children. Wrong can never be right. So there is something that is missing. And as priests, we all as priests and kings, you cannot fulfill your ministry, your mandate on earth without the Holy Spirit. You can't. Then you will just be a church goer. Then church will become boring. You'll be going to church because of your parents, but you'll not be going to church because you know God. You will not even be going to church because you love him, but you'll be going to church because you feel pushed. And most parents do that. They push their children. They say, hallelujah, let's go. He kept getting tired for that. I have children. I didn't wake them up in the morning. They know they have to be in church. I don't need to do that. And I didn't start now. Do you know why your children, sometimes they are lazy? The children are lazy. You let them sleep till 10 o'clock. You say, no, we don't need to disturb them. Keep leaving them like that. You are already raising your own demon. Yes, your demon is in your house. It's a matter of time. The demon will stand up and fight you. Most of the time, the demon that fights us through our children, we create it. You create it in my house. You are sleeping till 10. In my house. Come on. In my house. That is the wrong address. You can leave. Find your own home and stay there. Not in my house. This man is hard. I just told you who I am. Done. Find some home that you think you can live anyhow and operate like that. But as long as you are under my roof, I pay the bills. I pay every bill. So you don't tell me what to do. I tell you what to do. The day you think you are big enough and you think you don't want to be under that roof, you can take your nice stuff and check out. And trust me, I won't go after you. I will not. Everybody knows where importance is. The day you sit by yourself, you discover that you messed up, you will find the one that was showing you how to live. Stop always chasing people. For what? I don't have time to be chasing people. Chasing people left to right. No, I have time to be chasing God. So watch this. Are we here? Say the communion. Say the communion of the Holy Spirit. So it's talking about fellowship. So yesterday, I was sitting somewhere. I was just thinking a lot about the Holy Spirit. Why most people cannot host him? Don't pray for gift. I never pray for gift. In my life, many things have happened. The Lord has used me to raise the dead. Not once or twice. So I'm not talking about all this thing about miracles here. I just want to tell you why some people cannot host God. Some of the things that you do that push him away. The reason why you don't fear God. The reason why you don't fear him. You should understand something about the Holy Spirit. The Holy Spirit is not a lesser God. The Holy Spirit is God. When they talk about like how Muslims, they say, God cannot be. We cannot have three gods. Right? And then they also say, God cannot have a son. Have you heard that before? Okay, well, it's very simple. If you're a Bible student, you can answer all those things. It's very simple. There is no such thing like three gods. It's one God with three different functionality. Done. Okay, stand for me. Let me bring it to your doorstep. Are you a father? Are you a pastor? Are you a gym instructor? So now, He said, one of the boss in a gym. He said, father, okay, are you married? To your wife, you are A. To your children, you are A. At your job, you are what?
2: Manager.
1: A manager. But it's the same person. Operating in different functionalities. So the Holy Spirit is not a lesser God. It's God in a different function. Then Jesus cannot be a son of God. What does that mean? God cannot have a son. Have you heard that? The word son of God means God in human flesh. Done. Finish. When your definition about something is wrong, you will be saying, let's go for Christmas. Let's celebrate baby Jesus. It was not a baby Jesus. It was God in that small body. He was fully percent God and fully percent human at that stage. Are you getting this? So the Holy Spirit is no lesser God. There are things you have to understand about him so that you know how to come into deep fellowship with him. One of the things is he's omnipresent. Psalms 139, verse 7. He's everywhere. He's everywhere. But his manifested presence in your life is not everywhere. Are you getting this? The Holy Spirit is everywhere. The Bible says something. Where shall I go from thy spirit? Where shall I flee from thy presence? So you see, then continue for me, please. If I ascend up into the heavens, thou art there. If I make my bed in hell, so in your biggest mess, he is still there. So now, but the truth is, why are you going through the mess? You refuse to ask yourself. The mess is persistent because you don't want to listen to what it tells you. Now, whenever you are going through mess, stop waiting for people that will tell you nice talk. One of the things that believers they miss is self-reflection. You don't look at yourself, you always look at others. And whenever the Holy Spirit is dealing with you, one of the things that it is his speciality, he makes you look at you. You. Okay, brother, you are in this thing, but why? When you keep blaming people for your mess, you are irresponsible. Responsibility will help you take charge over situations. Don't go and fail the exam and blame the teacher. I study also. My head is not empty. So being a preacher doesn't mean you have to have an empty head. So, if I make my bed in hell, behold, thou art there. Are you getting it? He is omnipresent. Another thing that you should know about him is omniscient. What does that mean? He knows all things. 1 Corinthians chapter 2. He knows all things. That means you don't know anything. So, come. Imagine this is the Holy Spirit. He's moving with the Holy Spirit. Then you are telling the one that knows all things what to do. Imagine we got to a point, a place. I say, sit down. You ask why? You don't know all things. He knows all things. Why do you question him? The moment you start to ask why, you will turn now to a human being that doesn't know all things to give you an answer. Why is it so? It's because you have not accepted him as your guide. You have not accepted him to lead you and to direct your life. So many people go to church, but they still want to be their own boss. Ah, pastor must not tell me anything. Who is the pastor? I can also hear from God. I can guarantee you. We don't hear from God the same. I can guarantee you that one. No. I can tell you this with boldness. We don't hear the same. You can't be born again yesterday. You are telling me what God is saying. There is even a difference between lamb and sheep. It's like a baby that is just born, depending on the breast milk of the mother, is telling the mother what to do. You are still a lamb. You are not even a sheep. He said, my sheep, they hear my voice, they follow. You are still a lamb. So you are telling the shepherd what God says. Which Bible did you read? When they say show up for prayer meeting, you don't show up. When they say show up for fasting, you have an excuse. When they say show up for early morning glory, then you are now telling me what God told you. I want to tell you, God did not talk to you. Your flesh is talking. I came here, I said, at 12:30, God was telling me a spirit that visited that young man. Did you know? Did God talk to you? And they were surprised that I said, bring him in. Because I was not supposed to even deal with the thing now. I wanted to take it to the other service. Because I have a way to ignore things. Even though I know. It's part of my life. I can be with you. I know that you have a terrible heart. I'm still loving with you. And for you, you think your next action is a surprise to me. It's not. It can't be. It can't be. You see, sometimes my wife said to me, you are very strange. Say, how do you do it then? I say, no, it's just me. How do I do it? What do you mean by how do I do it? So look at it. 1 Corinthians chapter 2, verse 10 to 11. He knows all things. He knows all things. So I don't need to try to know. There were days where you used to be ignorant about certain things. But now you have the Holy Spirit. 1 Corinthians chapter 2, 10 to 11. So your ignorance about certain things is linked to your fellowship with him. But God has revealed, verse 9, look at it. But as it is written, I had not seen, nor ear heard, neither have it entered into the heart of man, the things which God had prepared for them that love him. The Bible says in verse 10, look at it. But God had revealed them unto us by his Spirit. So it is your life. Things are no more hidden. The statement of walking about and say, I don't know, I don't understand, I don't know, is past. That era passed. In the Old Testament, they could talk like that. But in the New Testament, you have the Holy Spirit. So if you go deeper in fellowship with him, he will reveal. And you see, he doesn't need to reveal because you beg him. Okay. I have a wife. My wife doesn't need to beg me to give her money. She does not also need to beg me to talk to her. Come on. She doesn't need to. If we are in deep fellowship with one another, she just finds out that I am telling her things that she didn't ask. But the truth is, I want to have that fellowship. The Bible says the secret things belongs to God, but that which he reveals to us belongs to us and our children forever. You see, he wants to reveal something that will benefit your generation. Amen. What he reveals is not just for you. It's for you, your household, your children, and everybody. I sat with my boy in the car yesterday and I tapped him. I start to tell him something private about his life. I know he thought Papa doesn't know. That was at 1 something in the morning. We came from somewhere. Then I gave him the secret to overcome it. How can you stay with your father for long and he knows something he's only telling you yesterday? That means throughout, I was not prompted to tell him that. But that night, this morning, we were driving in the night. This morning, I told him. He said, thank you, Papa. Yes, Papa, I will do that. But he was with me, so something pushed me to do that. He wants to be with me. So the Holy Spirit, look at this thing. The Holy Spirit. So all this thing, it is a secret. It is. This brother came to you and said, I'm hiding this thing from the pastor. Please, not me. Please, I want to tell you, stop trying to hide anything. You only make it worse. Because the day you said it, then you just provoke the thing to be revealed. I know a brother that came to church one day. The sister even told her that I am praying that pastor will not see it. Yeah. And pastor will never know it. So what happened? I knew it, then I caught them. You are lying face straight. Why? If you messed up, just say I messed up. It's simple. The reason why you give license to demons and they have so much power over your life is there too much lies. So you keep making a mistake and you are lying about it. People always say the truth is bitter. They say, no, don't say it's bitter, it's sweet. It just came to turn your bitterness into sweetness. Because all the time that you were hiding something, you were bitter. You were in darkness. Do you see it? Now watch this. You see, we have seen all kinds of things. One day we had a church meeting, and then there is this lady. She came from Suriname. Now if you are from Suriname, you don't get angry. And then we are singing, her high leg is fine, God. She too just entered into today. See my omni. Then she entered into Winti. Because in Suriname, they also call it spirit. So she was among us, but caught up in another spirit. It didn't take me 2 seconds to fly it out. It's so simple. That was the last time she came to church. She was a witch. It was the last time she ever entered that church. But now the question is, who revealed that thing? The Holy Spirit. The Holy Spirit can tell you this spirit is not of God. The Holy Spirit can tell you this thing is a wrong spirit. He reveals. You don't need to be in the dark. He reveals. The Holy Spirit can tell you about the friends around you, the people around you. Look at this thing. So the Bible says, verse 10 to 11. Look at it. He knows all things.

0: It's simple. That is why you choose the wrong girl for a wife. Because if you were really in deep fellowship with the Holy Spirit, He would talk to you. He would tell you the guy is nice, but this one, let it go. He will talk to you. We fall for everything. Most of the time, even, it is our flesh that loves those things. Why are you in love? He dressed nice. Are you sure? He talks nice. Really? Is that all you saw? So, that is who he is. He reveals. He knows all things. He is everywhere. The devil is not everywhere. His agents are everywhere. But the thing is, the Holy Spirit is everywhere. Another thing that he is all powerful. Look at people. People say, I'm praying for the power of God to come. I never pray that prayer. Chicken do, the babies do that. You are praying for the power of God to come. Where did the power go? Where did the power go that you are praying for the power of God to come? The Holy Spirit is all powerful. Where is the Holy Ghost? And sometimes we hear this kind of thing. He is in you. He is all powerful. Then why are you powerless? Power follows relationship. Power flows through relationship. Power did not flow, is not flowing because you make some noise. It's very simple. So most of the time, you hear people say, I'm praying now for power. I'm praying now for power. Let me tell you the truth. I have, by His grace, I have prayed for 2 hours, 3, 4, 5, 6, 7, 8. I mean, nonstop. 9, 10, 11. I have prayed like that. I have even prayed the whole day, meaning that God took me over to pray. Let me tell you something. But that does not mean that is how we will use you because you pray like that. I've seen people that pray the whole day, but they could not still cast out one demon. So, I am doing that for my relationship with God. I'm not doing that because I need some kind of power. I am fortifying my relationship with God and to become spiritually sensitive to the things of the Spirit. It's not because I'm looking for some kind of power. Okay. The apostles were praying. Acts 1 verse 14. They prayed. Are you getting it? The Bible says they continue all day. They were praying, right? But the Bible says, Jesus said, tarry. So in their tarrying, they were praying. But the prayer is not what brings the power. The Bible tells us in Acts 1 verse 8, it said, when the Spirit comes, right, you will receive. It did not say because you have prayed. When the Spirit comes, you will receive what? Power. Acts 1. But ye shall receive power after the Holy Ghost is come. So, power is a product of Him. It's a product. He is not a power. It's a product. It's a product of His presence. But why is it that you don't sense the power? You don't fellowship with Him. You don't want relationship. You don't want prayer. You give all kinds of excuses. You can engage in all kinds of secular things apart from being where God wants you to be.
1: En dan nu even een break. We gaan luisteren naar een nummer van Winners Harvest Worship van het album Ik Geloof in U.

0: bid om deze avond.
1: So, there is something that is missing all the time. Most believers. Now watch this. It is very simple. And we have to understand this, please. You have to understand this. It is something you must understand. That is one of the reasons why you still sin. Okay, let me teach you something. The Bible says something in Luke 10, verse 19. Because I want to skip this very fast. It says, I have given you what? The first power there is authority. Last time I was teaching you something that is a covenant. But well, look at this whole thing. Behold, I give unto you power, exousia, to tread on serpents and scorpions, and over all the inherent ability of the enemy, and nothing shall by any means hurt you. Right? Are you getting this? So, your fellowship with the Holy Spirit will empower you to tread on those snakes. If the snakes, they come, they overpower you, it's a sign that your fellowship, something was missing. Because when Paul was beaten by the snake, hey, kaboska darabunde resatuska, he sent the beast into the fire. He put the beast there. See, listen to me. It is very important that you come to a place with God alone, that you learn to connect to him. So it is very important. So when they talk about power, power is not because you make some noise. Okay. Lift up your hands. Now receive the grace. Take it. You don't beg for it. You don't. And why this thing was going on, I could see a vision clearly. How? Oh, Jesus. Lift up your hands. If you want it, the same power is coming to sit on you. The power is right here in this room. They call it power. They call it the power of the Holy Ghost. Take it wherever you are. Take it. Receive it. Receive it. He is not a power. Kamoske. He is. Power is the product of his functionality. Receive it here. Jesus. It's a product of his functionality. That is what we call the Holy Ghost. Oh, take it here. Receive it. Jesus. It's a product of his person. And we don't just teach the Bible, but we practice the Bible. I have been here for some time. I can tell you, your lifestyle is a product of who you fellowship with. And parents, let me talk to you. Stop forcing your children to come to church. Your problem is this, you don't pray. Your problem is this, you don't have a fellowship. In short, when I come to your house, I don't know how many times you really pray. There is no... Sorry for what I'm about to say. Sometimes there's no heaven, no presence of God in your house. The only place you sense the presence is in church. It's not supposed to be like that. Your child is supposed to encounter you and meet God. But you see, at home you argue with them. You talk nonsense with them. You watch foolish television with them. You do all kinds of nonsense. And then Sunday, you want to come to church to say hallelujah. Oh, really? You think if that was my life, that's how my children will get born again? Yesterday I was with my daughter and we're fellowshipping. She was about to release around 11 in the night. And we're talking. She was telling me, but Papa, what about this and what about that? Papa, but this thing has been, I say, take your mouth and change it. That's what I told her. I said, change it in your mouth. Change it. Then she told me, he said, Papa, my character is not right. I said, I can't fix your character. If you want it to die, take it to the altar. All this nonsense. The person you fellowship with, who did they remind you of? Do they bring you on your knees? Do they make you to fear God? Do they bring you to a place where you see God different? You want to know God. You want to be close to God. The person you talk to, how does their fellowship help you? Trust me, I have all kinds of friends. I have millionaires that are friends and they listen to me. So poverty is not even my portion. We come to a place in God. You must understand that God want to help you. Look at this thing. Put the thing there. Bring back the text. Bring it. Bring it. Bring the text. I'm not here. I'm in Acts 1 verse 8. And I'm Psalm 62 verse 11. You want power. That, you see, that thing that you are dealing with, you need the power. But how do you need the power? The power is a product of something. Listen to me. Lift up your hands. But the Bible says, but ye shall receive power after that Holy Ghost is come upon you. Ye shall receive power. Ye shall receive power. So stand. Let me demonstrate something. I want to demonstrate something. I prepared this message in my room. Not even in my room. I was sitting down. And the Lord said, what do you see? Then I say, I see an he outbreak said, of power.
0: How does the power come?
1: I said, the Holy Ghost in us. Then all of a sudden I start to speak in tongues. And the whole atmosphere changed. Lift up your hands. How can you? How there are many things I ask as questions. How can you have the Holy Spirit? You are still desperate. The confusion in your life that you have every day is because you don't understand this part about fellowship. You don't. And you are a priest. We all here. The Bible says in the book of Revelation, he has made us kings and priests unto him. And then when you meet a pastor that want to push you to the things of the spirit, you say, it's too much. What do you know about life? Do you think I came here yesterday? Lift up your hands. If you want the power, what is in you is coming on you. Watch, it's not going to take long. This thing is not going to take long. Once you acknowledge that the power is in you, the same power is coming on you. Once you discover the power is in you, the power is coming on you. It's the same Holy Ghost. Oh, look at this thing. Receive the power. Receive it. It's an unction. Once you know it is in you, it is coming on you. Once you know it is in you, it's coming on you. Oh yeah, receive it. Take it. Don't be a spectator. You can miss this moment. That sickness in your body can just disappear like that because the power is coming on you. The power is coming on you. Something is sitting on you. They call it power. Something can just, right now, not tomorrow. Now. That's what I meant. Oh, take it. Receive it, daughter of Zion. Take it, Jesus. Take it. Stop coming to church. And every day you don't understand. These things are simple. Look at this thing. Lift up your hands. All of you here, lift up your hands. Look at me. All of you here, lift up your hands. Look at me. And now watch. 1, 2, 3. Take it. Receive it. Receive it. The same anointing is going from one row to another. Take it. Jesus. The same anointing is going from one row. Listen to me. The Holy Spirit, you can't force him. He is too big for you to tell him what to do. But he can show you who he is when you allow him. It's very simple. How are you? How are you doing? You're doing good. Because I didn't hear from you, so you were fine yesterday. She called me at 5 a.m. in the morning. The mother called me. I didn't pick. And I can say why. She is not a member in church, so I was thinking. And I need wisdom. Why is somebody calling me at this time? Then when I see her, I saw her call me. I was sitting down, 5 a.m. What was I doing 5 a.m.? Eating McDonald's. Do you see it? You want something, but you don't want him. You want God when you need something, but you don't want God for change. When you have a headache, you are calling on him. No, listen, I don't know since last when I had headache. I am not bragging, I'm telling you my life. You when you have a problem, you want him. But when it comes to you and say, put off that TV, can you go pray? Come out from TikTok, can you go pray? Can you stop mixing with this sister? This sister is corrupting you, is perverting you. Can you stop moving with that brother? You don't want to listen. And we pray for change. Oh. Hear what Psalm 62 verse 11 says. Psalm 62 verse 11 says something. It says, power belongs to God. It says, power. Power belongs to God. Receive it. Young people, take it here. Oh, look at her. Come for me, young girl. Let me tell you something. And before I tell you something, I need to lay hands on you first. Jesus. Bring her for me. So, the Holy Ghost is the one person that you don't want to substitute for your wife, your children, your husband, your friend. Nobody should replace the Holy Ghost in your life. I'm married for 20 something years. She's no replacement to my Holy Ghost. She can never be, and she will never be. I love my wife, trust me. But she can't replace that. I came to church this morning. Who came with me? When I'm standing up in the middle of the night, who is standing with me? My wife is busy praying for me. Who is using her to pray for me? So why should I substitute the Holy Ghost for people? That's why you end up trusting the wrong things. You are staying under the roof with your own child. Your child is lying to you. You cannot know. Do you know why? You even believe the lie? Because you have trusted the child more than the Holy Ghost. You even believe the child is right. Trust me. There's one thing I can tell you. Emotions don't move me. Because people can manipulate. They can even fabricate one. Your tears does not move me either. God is there. The Holy Spirit. Lift up your hands. I still have to teach something. God has spoken once. Twice have I heard this. That power belongs to God. Power belongs to God. If power belongs to God, why are you searching it in a Bunu man's house? Why are you also searching it by looking for palm reading? Somebody that will read your hand. You see, one day I was in France. And I was just, I went to Paris with my wife, Champs-Élysées. And then there is this guy that came. Say, I see that your future is bright. I said, thank you, I already know. Get out. Get out! Since I got born again, my future is bright every day. The path of the just is like a shining light that shines brighter and brighter and brighter unto the perfect day. So I don't need a prophecy for that. Only a fool will get excited. Oh, tell me more. You just expose yourself to divination. God has spoken once. Twice have I heard that power belongs to God. Power. It did not say it belongs to your uncle. Power belongs to God. Do you know you are the carrier of his power? Do you know you are the carrier of his fire? Do you also know you are the carrier to shake things? Oh. Young girl, they can't have you. God has spoken. Power belongs. Power. Power does what? Power belongs to God. Power belongs to God. Jesus, bring her for me. Power. God has spoken once, twice have I heard that power.
0: Helaas, we zijn aangekomen aan het einde van deze uitzending. Ik wil u van harte uitnodigen om een keer onze diensten bij te wonen aan Van de Boegerstraat 26.081 Bernardines in Amsterdam. 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It is a blessed Sunday!

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I'm Prophet Harry, and by our fruits you shall know us. 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
1: So before we go into the message, let us bow down our heads for prayer to ask God to prepare our hearts to receive His Word. In the mighty name of Jesus, you may repeat after me. Say, Lord Jesus Christ, I come before you right now. In sincerity and humility of heart and life. Oh Holy Spirit, take more of me and give me more of you. More of your goodness, more of your faithfulness, more of your self-control, more of your kindness, more of your humility. Open my heart to your word. Lord Jesus Christ, open my heart to your faith. Lord Jesus Christ, open my heart to your spirit. In the mighty name of Jesus Christ, we pray. Amen. Hallelujah. In this life, many of us, we are called to do different things. Some are called to be businessmen. Some are called to be politicians. Some are called to be men of God, women of God. Some are called to be doctors. Some are called to be lawyers. Some are called to be givers, problem solvers. Looking around to see who has problem. There are different type of callings. But when we talk of calling, we understand that there is a specific calling for you. There is a personal calling for you, for each and every one of us. That means, when I say calling, I mean there is a specific plan of God for your life. Do you believe this? Yes. Just as there is a specific plan of God for my life, so also there is a specific plan of God for your life. But apart from the specific plan of God for each and everyone's life, there is also something else that all the plans belong in. All the plans are part of. What is this? It is called God's master plan. Tell your neighbor, God's master plan. Yes, in God's master plan, I am included, you are included. But most importantly, God is included. Amen. Tell your neighbor, in God's master plan, I am included, you are included, but most importantly, God is included. Hallelujah. Amen. So, and this is the title of today's message, God's master plan. Tell your neighbor, God's master plan. You are in it. I am in it. Most importantly, God is in it. Hallelujah. Thank you, Jesus. So let us quickly go to the Bible to see this plan of God for Peter's life. We will speak about Peter today. We will go to the book of Luke, chapter 5. We will take our reading from beginning, verse 1 until verse 11. If you are there, you say, I'm there. Are you there? The book of Luke, chapter 5, verse 1 to 11. I read. One day, as Jesus was standing by the lake of Gennesaret, with the people crowding around him and listening to the word of God, he saw at the water's edge two boats left there by the fishermen who were washing their nets. Verse 3. He got into one of the boats, the one belonging to Simon, and asked him to put out a little from shore. Then he sat down and taught the people from the boat. Verse 4. When he had finished speaking, he said to Simon, "Put out into deep water and let down the nets for a catch." Verse 5. Simon answered, "Master, we have worked hard all night and haven't caught anything. But because you say so, I will let down the nets." Let somebody say, "Master, we have worked hard all night and haven't caught anything. But because you say so, I will let down the nets." Verse 6. When they had done so, they caught such a large number of fish that their nets began to break. So they signaled their partners in the other boat to come and help them. And they came and filled both boats so full that they began to sink. Verse 8. When Simon Peter saw this, he fell at Jesus' knees and said, "Go away from me, Lord. I am a sinful man." For he and all his companions were astonished at the catch of fish they had taken. And so were James and John, the sons of Zebedee, Simon's partners. Then Jesus said to Simon, "Don't be afraid. From now on, you will catch men." Verse 11. So they pulled their boats up on shore, left everything, and followed him. Praise God. So this is a very encouraging scripture to see how Jesus Christ can visit one's life and take him from ordinary life to extraordinary life. Take him from natural life to supernatural life. This is what happens. When Jesus comes into your life, he will put an end to your past life of pain and give birth to a new life of joy, of peace, of love, of comfort. Amen. So this is what happened with Simon Peter. He was there together with his colleagues cleaning the nets. What were they cleaning the nets from, since they didn't catch anything? And then Jesus Christ comes, and thousands of people, big crowd, were following Jesus. And he arrived at the spot where Peter was. He entered one of the boats and he asked the owner, "Can you please take it a little bit inside the sea so that I can talk to this crowd?" It was common those days, Jesus to preach to the crowds from a boat. So the studies show that when you speak from inside the boat in a sea and the sea is calm, there is better acoustics. Those days they didn't have microphone and speakers. So if you have to speak to big crowd, you need a way to transfer the sound to them. So this is the way Jesus found to talk to the people so that everybody can hear him, what he was saying. So when Jesus started speaking to the crowd, in the end, he tells Peter, "Okay, now let's go to the deep and throw the nets for a catch." So remember, Jesus Christ who is speaking is not a fisherman. He is the son of a carpenter. He was a carpenter. Amen. So how can a carpenter begin to instruct the fisherman, the professional fisherman, how to catch fish? That is point number one. How can somebody that does not know about fishing now begin to instruct the professionals, the experts on the job, how to catch fish? According to Peter, because he was quick to say his complaint, he said, "Master, all night we were trying to catch fish. We couldn't catch anything. But at your word, because you said so, I will let down the nets." So if there was any chance for them to catch any fish, it will be in the night, not in the day. In the day, all the fish, we know that they go hiding. Yet Jesus comes and gives instruction against the laws of nature, against the knowledge and the wisdom of the experts in fishing. And guess what happened? The nets became full of fish. So I'm asking you today, who commanded the fish in the broad daylight to go into Peter's nets. Who commanded the fish? I can't hear you.
2: Jesus.
1: I can't hear you.
2: Jesus.
1: Jesus. So from this we understand there is nothing God created that He cannot command. Amen. Tell your neighbor, there is nothing that God Almighty created that He cannot command. So, is the fish not creation of God? So He commanded them. And many other incidents where Jesus was commanding the waves, in the midst of the storm, He commanded to the waves, to the wind, be calm. Everything was calm. Why? Because there is nothing God created that He cannot command. So I want you to take note now on the state in which Jesus found Simon Peter. As a professional fisherman, he was trying to catch fish all night. He couldn't catch anything. Does that business seem booming to you? Does that business seem flourishing to you? Peter, apart from fisherman, he was a businessman, you know? He will catch the fish to take it to the market, to sell them, make some money from it, and go take care of his family and try to expand his business. So all night he was struggling to catch something. He couldn't get anything. Like many of us today, we have some businesses we are doing. We have tried many things to do to make that business work, and yet the business refused to work. We begin to pray, fast for the business to work, and yet the business doesn't work. Now, I have another question for you. Do you think that if Simon Peter had caught many fish in the night, during the night, while he was fishing, do you think that he will be able to meet with Jesus in the day? Why not? He will be busy selling, making money. Tell your neighbor, he will be busy selling, making money. Like many people today who were not able to make it to the church, it's because maybe they are selling something somewhere. Try to make money. So we are talking now of divine appointment. We are talking of divine plan. We are talking of God's master plan, where Peter was included, Jesus was included, and most importantly, God Almighty was included in that master plan. So when God Almighty is executing His plan in our lives, He also designs and arranges events until His purpose is revealed in our lives. Hallelujah. Tell your neighbor, when God Almighty is executing His plan in our lives, He also designs and arranges events which continue to unfold until His purpose is fulfilled, is revealed in our lives. Hallelujah. He also designs and arranges events. What event did God Almighty design and arrange in the life of Peter? Let me see your hand. Who wants to answer? What event do you think God Almighty designed and arranged? Okay, somebody said disappointment. So He used business failure, right? He went all night to catch fish. He couldn't catch anything. So his business started failing. This is what God Almighty used while executing His plan, His master plan. In whose life? In Peter's life. It was arranged. Tell your neighbor, it was arranged. It was staged. It was designed by God Almighty so that Jesus and Peter, they will meet at the point of business failure, at the point of business disappointment, disappointment in business at the seashore. So many of us that we have been praying against some business failure. Let me tell you, not all business failure is meant to make you poor. Some business failure is meant to reveal God's supreme, God's master plan in your life. Not all

Hallelujah. But many of us, because of our inability to see clearly that master plan of God, because of our immaturity to the things of the Spirit, things of God, we don't understand. Something happened, business failure happened, we begin to pray, God, that business failure, come out, come out. That spirit of setback in my life, come out, come out. It's not every business failure that comes from Satan. Are you with me? So it's not all sickness. Okay, let me put it this way. In the case of Job, how many of you know the story of Job? So you mean when Satan came to afflict Job with sickness was not part of God's plan? Was it not carefully designed and arranged by God Almighty to reveal His glory in Job's life? So, what are we talking about? And where many of us we are missing it is when we begin to compare ourselves with others. Maybe you have been going to church for the past 5 years, 10 years, 20 years, 30 years, 40 years, eh? Many years you are going to church. And you are trying your best to make it in life. You are trying, you are doing little business, you try to, the business at the point of rising, it falls, it crumbles. Then you start again. It rises a little bit, it falls again. And you are wondering, how long should I wait for my business to move? And then somebody comes to church only one time. Tell your neighbor, only once. And they get big breakthrough. They get millions. And you begin to look, what is happening? Huh? Look at this man, he's not even a Christian. He just came here, received one touch from man of God, and then his business start booming. Look at me. Huh? I'm still struggling. I'm still suffering with my setback. I'm still suffering with my limitation. Or somebody comes with sickness and you have the same sickness for many years. You have been praying, God, remove this sickness, remove this sickness, remove this sickness. And then somebody comes with that same sickness and worse than yours. And the person instantly receive healing. Instantly. You begin to feel discouraged. You compare yourself to others. You say, what is this? Am I not a child of God? Jesus doesn't love me. Heaven is not aware of my presence here. What is happening? Then we begin to move from one church to another. This man of God is not powerful enough. Let me look for a more powerful one. This prophet is not very spiritual. I need to get one that is very deep in prophetic. Because if it is not very deep, they will not be able to discover my problem, where my problem come from. Hallelujah. This prophet is too local. Let me go to international one. Amen. I know I'm speaking your mind. Hallelujah. So it's not like that. Tell your neighbor, God's master plan. Or some people begin to measure themselves by themselves. Eh? Look at me. I've been doing this thing, no breakthrough. I have been trying, no breakthrough. Eh? I have been putting all my energy in this marriage and yet the marriage is falling apart. What is happening, God? What is this? You are measuring yourself by yourself. Ah, I must be a very bad person. I must be a very sinful person. That's why I cannot receive my breakthrough. That's why I cannot have a stable marriage, a stable relationship. What are you doing? You are measuring yourself by yourself. But the Word of God today is teaching us another thing. Peter was not measuring himself by himself or comparing himself to others. Yes, he mentioned his pain, his problem to Jesus. Master, all night we are trying to catch fish. We are fishing all night. And yet, we couldn't catch anything. But at your command, I will let down the nets. So here we see a man of faith. Here we see a man who trusts the instruction of God, the instruction of Jesus.

Jesus. That is Peter for you. Peter realized that the way and manner God execute his plans in people's life differ. So therefore, stop complaining. Stop confusing yourself. Stop murmuring. Stop grumbling. Stop comparing yourself to others or measuring yourself by yourself. Why? Because the way and manner God executes his plan in people's lives differ. My time to be great may be different from your time to be great. My time to be successful may be different from your time to be successful. When your time of greatness come, maybe your greatness will be even greater than my own greatness. When your own time comes for you to be successful, maybe your own success will be much, much greater than my own success. So why comparing yourself to others? Look at this one, is my age mate. I'm 30, he is 30. We went together to school. I'm 40, he is 40. We went together to university. Look at him, he has many businesses, many companies. Look at me, I'm still a servant. I'm still an employee working for salary. What are you doing? You're comparing yourself to others. Tell your neighbor, stop comparing yourself to others or measuring yourself by yourself. Because the way and manner God executes his plans in people's lives differ. Clap for Jesus. So don't look down at yourself. You know, in a moment, Peter began to tell Jesus, after they caught many fish, he said to him, go away from me, Lord, I am a sinful man. One will say, yes, Peter was a humble man, What a humility. What a wonderful character. He met Jesus. Jesus performed miracle. He realized his unworthiness. And he started telling Jesus, please go away from me. I'm a sinful man. So listen to what Peter is saying and what happened afterwards. Do they agree? Did Jesus left him because he was a sinner? Jesus said to him, don't be afraid, because from now on, I will make you fisher of men. From now on, you will leave catching fish. You will start catching people, men, for me, for my kingdom. Hallelujah. Tell your neighbor, a new purpose was born. A new mission was born. A new plan was born. From the seaside to the city. From failure to success. From being nobody all his life, becoming the head of the church. The first church that ever created, it was Apostle Peter, the head of the church. So Peter exercised great faith and trust in Jesus, even though what Jesus was asking him to do was above fisherman's understanding. Amen. It was beyond the fisherman's wisdom. Fisherman could not understand that. What kind of instruction is this? Go to the deep on the daylight. How can we catch the fish? So Peter obeyed the instruction. At your command, I will let down the nets. So he went and let down the nets, caught many fish. So it is important for us to understand how we view ourselves. Because how you view yourself reveals how much love, how much trust you have for God at the moment of instruction. When Jesus tells you, I want you to go left, and then you look at yourself and you say, no, I'm not worthy to go left. Let me go right.
I'm too sinner to go left and follow God's instruction. Let me go right. Remember what happened to Jonah. You know the story of Prophet Jonah? God told him, go to Nineveh and preach repentance on the people there, so that if they repent, I will forgive them and remove the destruction that is coming. Eh? What Jonah said? No, no, no, no, no, no, no, no, no. Not me. God, find somebody else. Me, don't you know I'm a Jew? Don't you know I'm an Israelite? I'm from the tribe of Judah. How can you send me to the town of my enemies to go and preach to them to repent? Let them die. Let them, you know, destruction come on them. So he chose to go another direction, to Tarsus. And then what happened in the way? Eh? A big fish ate him. Take your time and read the book of Jonah. There is a lot of lesson there to learn. Now we are talking of Peter. So how you see yourself reveals how much you trust God and have submitted your life to Him. Tell your neighbor, how you see yourself reveals how much you trust God and have submitted your life to Him. How do you see yourself now? Ask your neighbor, how do you see yourself? Remember, how you see yourself reveals how much you trust God. You may feel weak in the body and yet be a friend of God. So when they ask you, how are you? Be careful what you are saying. Don't say, I'm suffering, I'm in pain, I'm this, I'm that. No, how are you? You feel pain in the body and yet you are a friend of God. So how are you? I'm fine. Eh? Maybe my shell, my outward shell is in pain, but the real me is fine. Amen. So when you have Jesus Christ in your heart, no matter what happens to you on the outside, it cannot affect you. It cannot affect you psychologically, emotionally, spiritually. It cannot affect you. Why? Because you have Jesus. You have comfort. Look at what Job did at the moment of pain and suffering. He lost 10 children. His wife came to him. He became very sick. All his body full of wounds. He was scratching himself, scratching with a broken pottery. His wife came to him and said, what are you doing? You are still serving God. You are still serving, you know, your God. Look at you. Look at how your life is destroyed. Why can't you curse God and die? That's what his wife told him. And Job replied, why are you talking like one of the foolish women? Remember, he didn't say, you are a fool or foolish woman. He said, why are you talking like one of the foolish women? That means he didn't say her, you are a fool, but you are talking like one of the foolish. But you are not a foolish, I know. So the woman just looked at herself with pain. She lost her trust in God. She lost her confidence. But Job did not. He refused to lose his trust in God. He refused to lose his submission to God. And Peter did the same. No matter how sinful he thought he was, the moment Jesus told him, come, and invited him to follow him, that was the moment Peter left everything and followed Jesus. That was the exact moment he left everything. The moment of breakthrough, not the moment of failure. Remember, already he caught many fish. Two boats became full of fish. He could have get a lot of money. And yet, Peter said, no, no, no, no, no. Let me leave all this and follow this man. This man has words of eternal life. This man can change me from fisherman and make me fisher of men. He told me, and I believe. If he could command the fish to enter my nets, then he is trustworthy. I trust my life to him. Hallelujah. Hallelujah.
So many of us, we are facing some challenges in our lives. And when the challenge becomes too much and the pain becomes too much, the problem becomes too intense, we begin to look within to see how much faith we have, how much power we have as children of God. We begin to look within. But let me tell you something. I have good news for you today. God is not calling you to look upon yourself, to look within you and see how much faith or power you have. God is calling you to look to Him, look upon Him, and take the faith and the power you need to live for Him. To live for Him means to run the good race. I'm living for Jesus means I'm running the good race of faith. Amen. So tell your neighbor, God is not calling you to look upon yourself and see how much faith or how much power you have. He is calling you to look upon Him and take from Him the faith and the power He has for you. You need to live for Him here and now, to run the good race of faith. Hallelujah. But I have worked too much on this case. I have fasted too much on this issue. I have prayed too much for this matter. No result. I have done everything humanly possible, yet no solution to my problem. I don't know what to do. I feel discouraged. Many of us, it reminds you some of your thought. So I have a word of encouragement for you today, as I'm coming to the end of this message, that after your hard labor, after your fasting and praying, after you have done everything humanly possible, you must leave the issue to God. Amen? Tell your neighbor, after your hard labor, after your fasting and your praying, after you have done everything humanly possible, you must leave the issue with God, because God will still have to mark your work. If you succeed, you must give praise to God. If you fail, you must submit to His will. Hallelujah. So it's not always success, success, success. Because you are a Christian, you have that kind of mindset. Always I must have success, success, success, success, success. Always. Breakthrough, breakthrough, breakthrough, breakthrough, breakthrough. It's not like that. I don't know which gospel you are reading, which Bible you are reading, which translation, what language or what version of the Bible. You know, this day you cannot trust anybody. They even twist the Bible, making it to say what is not written. Hallelujah. It's not like that. If you take your time and you read all the men and women of faith in the Bible, you will see how much pain they have to go through, how much suffering they have to go through, how much disappointment they have to go through in order to come to a new level in life. So it's part of your Christian journey. Disappointment and setback and all those things you are complaining about today, and sickness, is part of the Christian's journey. If there was no sickness, there will be no healing, right? Okay, if there is no sickness, how will God glorify His name for your healing? If there is no poverty, there will not be prosperity.
If you are not poor in the past, how can you give glory to God for the for your blessings today, for your prosperity today? So you can never fail in submitting your life to God. In the end of the day, His name will be glorified. I hope you understand what I'm saying. When I say you can never fail, okay, failure may come in a moment, but it will not remain there until you die. You can never die as a failure if you are a true child of God. So this is the Holy Bible. If you have your Bible, let me see. And make this declaration with me. Say, this is God's Holy Bible. God's master plan. I am in it. You are in it. But most important, God is in it. Read it. It is good for your soul. Read it. It has healing power. Read it. It has converting power. Read it. It keeps you from error and sin. Read it. It leads to salvation. May God bless you. Bless His word in the midst of your heart. And give you the grace always to be conscious of God's master plan for your life. Amen. God bless you.

Master, believe me, Redeemer. The Bible says, I know that my Redeemer lives. Not maybe, not someday, but now.

0: Get ready to be encouraged. You're about to hear real-life testimonies of people who received prayer from Prophet Harry. Listen to the wonderful things the Lord Jesus Christ has done in their lives and be blessed.
1: Brother, we greet you in the name of Jesus. Please introduce yourself, tell us your name and where are you from.
2: My name is Samuel Gouveia. I am originally from Zimbabwe. I live in the UK.
1: Amen. So right now we want to watch the video when our brother came in the Christian Church of All Nations and received a prayer from the man of God, Harry. So let us watch on our screens.
3: You know why I'm praying here?
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3: 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Enlargement.
2: Okay.
3: It's in the early form of it.
2: Mm-hmm.
3: How do you know this? Anytime you want to urinate,
2: yes,
3: it is becoming difficult.
2: It is, yes.
3: And by the time you finish urinating, when you want to leave, the thing is still dripping.
2: Yes, that is correct.
3: It's still dripping, so you are sometimes embarrassed because your trouser will get wet.
2: Yes, that is correct.
3: So this is a sign your prostate is getting enlarged. And if care is not taken, this will turn into cancer. Now God has revealed this so that it will be the end of it. Okay?
2: Thank you, Jesus.
3: So make sure you eat healthy, you rest enough, quality rest.
2: Yeah.
3: So this is the end of it. In the mighty name of Jesus. Thank you, Lord. In Jesus' name. Thank you, Lord. You are free in the name of Jesus Christ.
2: Thank you, Jesus. Thank you.
1: What an amazing prophetic word you have received, brother. So please, tell us, how do you confirm this word to be true for your life?
2: I confirm this to be very true to my life because I had this embarrassing situation. When I needed to go to the toilet, I'll feel a very hot sensation when urinating. After urinating, I'll think it's over, but as I walk away, I start feeling I'm dripping and my trousers is getting wet. So it was very, very embarrassing to me.
1: So brother, please tell us, how did this problem affect your daily life?
2: This problem affected my daily life in that every time, less than 2 hours, I needed to go to the restroom. And after going to the restroom, I would still dribble and then find my trousers wet. And that affected my working experience because people who I work with always used to laugh at me when they see that my trousers is wet. And it also caused me to feel very embarrassed and I had to isolate myself.
1: So please tell us, how did this affect also your emotions?
2: I was really embarrassed by it and I used to feel very angry, very, very angry. And I had to isolate from most of the people I associate with.
1: So how did this affect your relationship with other people, your co-workers? Please give us more details.
2: Yeah, because I was so emotionally low and because I was always angry, I was affecting the whole team because I work with a team of 3 to 4 people. So they felt very bad about it because whenever they try to talk to me about work, I'm always replying in an angry manner.
1: So brother, also hearing this prophetic word, have you visited the doctor before about this problem?
2: I didn't visit the doctor before because I didn't even know the seriousness of the problem. I didn't even know that was the problem which was mentioned in the prophecy.
1: So hearing this prophetic word at that moment, how did you feel?
2: I felt very connected to what was happening in my life because during urinating, I would feel this very hot sensation and after moving away from the toilet, then I will still be dribbling. And that was very, very true to the prophecy which was given.
1: Did you feel that this was a burden on your daily life?
2: It was a total burden, a total burden. It affected my day-to-day life. And I was always thinking about it because it was happening like every 2 hours a day whenever I go to the toilet. So it had become part of my life to say, this is my life. I had to buy dark trousers to try and conceal it so that people might not see when my trousers are wet.
1: So brother, please tell us also, in which level of pain has this been affected you?
2: The level of pain was very high because imagine I'm trying to relieve myself. Then I've got this very, very hot pain, feeling the hot pain. And it would take time to urinate and so forth. So I really suffered a lot.
1: So brother, please tell us, at the moment also that you received that prophecy, because you didn't know about the problem, were you surprised about that?
2: I was surprised in that the way the prophecy came, he mentioned exactly what was happening in my life to say, after I have moved away from the toilet, I'm still dribbling, which was 100% true. And he mentioned that I feel pain whenever I go to the toilet, which was again 100% true.
1: So brother, also the man of God spoke about problems in your sleep. So how do you confirm that part?
2: It is very true. I used to, whenever I sleep, I used to dream of dead people, moving about with dead people. I used to dream again about being chased by mad people. I used to fear so much when it comes to time of going to bed, such that sometimes I will sleep with lights on, thinking that I will avoid these bad dreams.
1: So how frequently you have these dreams?
2: It was so frequent, such that it was like my lifestyle. I've had them for quite a long time.
1: Also, the man of God mentioned about difficulty in breathing. So how do you confirm that?
2: Yes, I would confirm that to be 100% true, because after having these bad dreams, I would feel as if suffocating, and my body would be shaking in the dream. I wake up shaking and feeling very, very hot, sweating, and as if I was about to die.
1: So were you be able to rest after your sleep?
2: After such bad dreams, then I didn't rest properly. I'll go back to work very, very tired. And when I go back to work, I'll be feeling angry and out of place with the rest of the team.
1: So brother, having all these problems in your daily life, how did this make you feel as a man?
2: I had to feel very low, to be honest, amongst my workmates and everyone who dealt with me. I felt very embarrassed, and I felt that I was not really good in doing the things I was doing on a daily basis.
1: And also, how was your relationship with God at that time?
2: It was very poor. I wasn't really praying to God. I had a bad relationship. I think because I didn't pray much, I didn't go to church, and it was bad.
1: Brother, please tell us, how did you learn about the Christian Church of All Nations, and how did you visit it?
2: At first, I saw Prophet Hari in Nigeria, in Lagos. That's how I got to know about him. Then when the church was opened in Thessalonica, it was easier for me to go to Thessalonica. That's how I decided to visit the church.
1: So brother, the time that the man of God was praying for you, how did you feel at that moment?
2: I didn't feel nothing much, to be honest, when I was given the touch. I did not really feel like falling down or anything. No, no, no, no. I just received the touch and that was it.
1: Amen. Yeah. So brother, please tell us, what happened next?
2: Later on, I went back to my country and I just started living a life. I sort of forgot about it. So forgot about the problem that I had, this kind of problem which I had before. Until one day I had a similar dream. That is when I realized that, this dream, the past 2-3 weeks, I have never had attacks. I have never found myself wetting my trousers. I have never actually dribbled. Then I realized my life have changed. I realized that prophecy.
1: So what about that problem, brother? Do you still have this problem?
2: That problem disappeared completely. Completely. Completely.
1: So do you need anymore to visit the toilet so frequently?
2: Not anymore. I'm free. I don't wet my trousers. I don't dribble. I am free. Totally free.
1: Do you still feel embarrassed or want to isolate yourself?
2: No. I'm okay now. I'm okay. I don't have any problems. I associate with everyone in a nice manner, and I'm enjoying life.
1: Amen. So, brother, what about the other problem with your sleep? Please tell us.
2: All the other problems disappeared. I don't dream of any dead people. I don't dream of being chased at night. I have got complete peace of heart. I am at rest. I enjoy my sleep so much. And it's like peace I have never known before.
1: So, brother, please tell us, after all these changes, how do you feel right now?
2: I feel very happy. I always remember it was said, peace be with you. My peace I give to you, not as the world gives. The peace I am enjoying for sure, it's a permanent peace.
1: So if you needed to compare your life before and your life now, how would you describe it?
2: There is no way I can think of how I used to live before. It's totally past tense and totally, I am enjoying a new life. It's like a new lease have been given to me now.
1: So brother, now that God has delivered you and gave you this new life, if you would to advise the people that are here and the people that are watching us right now all around the world, what you would like to advise them?
2: I would like to advise people never to give up on God, because in God there is every solution. Don't concentrate on your problems, concentrate on God. He will definitely give you peace of heart and everything you want.
1: And what is your promise to God Almighty for what He has done for you?
2: I promise to keep on seeking God and living for God for the rest of my life.
1: Amen. Clap for Jesus Christ.

0: Now we move to the prayer line. People from all over the world come to the Christian Church of All Nations in Almere with different problems. Pay attention as Prophet Harry prays for them. Evil spirits are cast out, sicknesses are healed, prophecies are given, and lives are transformed by the power of Jesus Christ. The era of miracles is not over. Jesus Christ still empowers his disciples to do his work today. Witness the raw power of God at work.
1: So now it is time for the prayer line. It is time to pray for the people who have come with different sickness, different disease, different problem, different attack, whatever it is. Remember, never a problem Jesus Christ cannot solve. Tell your neighbor, never a problem that Jesus Christ cannot solve. Never a sickness that Jesus Christ cannot heal. Never a disease that Jesus Christ cannot cure. Never a chain that Jesus Christ cannot break. So right now, believe in Jesus Christ and his sufficiency, because believing is your connection. Amen. The Bible says only faith pleases God. So whatever you do, do it with faith. Don't do something you don't believe. Okay. So when you pray, don't pray without putting the necessary faith, or else you are just saying words. But we are not called to say words. We are called to pray the prayer. Amen. So our prayer is very simple and easy to remember, not very difficult. It goes like this. Lord Jesus Christ, anything that is not of you in my life, in my family, in my health, in my spiritual life, come out in the mighty name of Jesus Christ. Simple, isn't it? Simple prayer. So as I will pray with the people here who have come to the prayer line, let us be one accord all together. Don't just watch like a watcher, like you are watching a movie, you are watching the drama. No, watch, and anything the man of God says that concerns you as well, say, in the name of Jesus, I receive. So participate actively in the prayer. Distance is not a barrier to receive. Viewers around the world, anywhere you are watching us right now, if you see a case, if you hear a prophecy, if you see something that is going on here that reminds you of your own, or that is similar to your own problem, to your own situation, just claim it by faith and receive in Jesus Christ's name. And it shall be yours in the mighty name of Jesus Christ. Hallelujah.
2: Mighty name of Jesus. Come out of her. What have you done?
3: They pay me to kill, destroy, break confusion, kill every one of them.
1: You hear that? Listen to what the demon is confessing.
3: There's another one here. I've tried her so long. I was paid to kill, destroy, bring confusion.
1: Who comes to kill, to steal, to destroy? You listen to the confession. Hey! How did you enter her?
3: The whole family paid me. They paid me. I can't go. I won't go.
1: You will go. Do you know where you are? Eh? Let me help you understand where you are.
3: No, no, no.
1: This is the arena of liberty. Nobody comes here possessed with evil spirit and go back the same. Out! Out! Out! Out in the name of Jesus Christ. I command that spirit of killing, stealing, and destruction out of you in the name of Jesus. In the mighty name of Jesus Christ, I declare you free in the name of Jesus Christ. In Jesus' name. Stand up, you are free. How are you, sister?
3: Eh? Oh, I'm okay, I need...
1: Jesus Christ has set you free today.
3: Amen. Amen.
1: You are a new creation. That spirit of killing, stealing, destruction in your life is out.
3: Thank you, Jesus.
1: You are free, your family is free.
3: Amen.

0: after the prayer, let's now listen as the person who just received prayer confirms what God has done in their life, all for the glory of Jesus Christ.
1: Sister, we welcome you in Jesus' name. Please tell us your name and where do you come from?
2: My name is Mandy Loveless and I'm from the Netherlands.
1: And you are welcome here. A few minutes ago, you received the deliverance during the prayer line. Do you remember what happened? So a demon manifested during your deliverance and said, they pay me to kill, destroy, bring confusion and kill every one of them. How do you confirm this to be true?
2: It is true because in my family, especially from my mother's side, we experience many loss. The life of the people isn't going well. So there's a division between brothers and sisters.
1: So you said there was an idol worship from your mother's side, correct? Do you remember any more details?
2: And one thing I always heard that there is an idol who has control over the whole family and the family has to worship him. And a few of us decided not to worship him anymore. And that's the one that's decided to go to church. But many of them are still worshiping him.
1: Do you remember what was happening during these rituals? Do you know?
2: Yes, they would sing for them, they would dance for them, buy clothes for them, jewelry, do rituals for them, just buy drinks for them. You have to have idol stuff in your house. You have to once in a while go to the forest to worship them.
1: And how was your life affected due to this demon?
2: There was no progress in our lives, no progress. There were debts, always debts. You try to pay one debt and then another one come. And such silly debts because from, I don't know, the IRS, belasting, they would give me so many troubles to pay them. But by the glory of God, it's no longer.
1: What else can you say about this destructive action of this evil spirit in your life? What about your finances, your career?
2: My career, I had a job, but people would treat me bad at that job. There was nothing I could do well in the eyes of my colleagues. There was always a trouble. No matter how hard you tried, they would always find something to blame you.
1: And what about your finances?
2: My finances were bad also. They were bad. They used to put me in trouble to pay debts that weren't necessary. I didn't have the proper job with the proper finances to pay those bills.
1: What about your relationships with other people, with your family, for example?
2: There is no unity in my family. The brothers and sisters of my mother, they all live apart from each other.
1: Sister, do you remember any bad dreams that you were seeing in the past?
2: Yes. Dreams about men that are visiting me to attack me, to abuse me. And the one thing that I really have is the sleep paralysis. You should try to sleep, but something comes to choke you.
1: And for how many years were you experiencing all these problems?
2: This is a family thing, so it's when I was born. I was born into that.
1: And how was your mood, your psychology affected because of all these problems?
2: It gave you a low self-esteem and it makes you sad.
1: But you received today your deliverance. I would like to ask you, how do you feel now?
2: I feel good. I have hope. I have a big family. And like the man of God say, we can say we love Jesus, but we need a relationship with Jesus. We need salvation. So I pray that my whole family, including the one that was here, because I remember the thing say, especially her, I want to kill. And that is such a proof that they really try to attack her in every way, with diseases, with so many things. So I'm praying that we all could find the rest in our lives that God has promised.
1: Sister, do you have any promise to God?
2: Yes, to follow him, to serve him, to meet him one day.
3: In the mighty name of Jesus, it is God Almighty that saved you from death, because Satan wanted to implicate you through bad friends, you know, bad friends, gang, cult, all this kind of agreement that, yes, we are brothers, we are all together, yes, let's go and do this, let's go and do that, we are one. It is Satan that tried to deceive you to fall into this so that he can take your life away from you. So God intervened and rescued you. It is God who intervened. If you are wondering how you escape, it is God who rescued you. You also experience spiritual attack, that you sleep in the night and strange thing will happen to you. A woman will come to make love to you. Different strange thing want to happen. You wake up, you see yourself, what is this? It's an attack Okay? So you have to be strong in prayer. You have to pray. You have to get closer to Jesus. Build your relationship with Him because you were targeted. So Jesus loves you. In the mighty name of Jesus. Thank you.

0: after the prayer. Let's now listen as the person who just received prayer confirms what God has done in their life, all for the glory of Jesus Christ.
1: Brother, we greet you in the name of Jesus. Please introduce yourself. Tell us your name and where are you from?
2: My name is Oseya. I'm from Ghana.
1: Amen. We're very happy to have you in our midst today. The Sunday service has just ended, and you were one of the people who were privileged to receive a word of prophecy from the man of God, Harry, during the prayer line. Could you please share with us what was the word of prophecy given to you?
2: The prophecy was bad influence and death. I've been told already, and the pastor has confirmed it, so it's true.
1: Were you involved in any sort of gang or ever tried to be influenced by friends to do such things?
2: Yeah, and the death. I've been told already, so, and the pastor has confirmed, so it's true. So I have to be prayerful.
1: How many years back did you find yourself involved in such things?
2: 2 years.
1: And what kind of things did these friends influence you to do?
2: We and the smoking and alcoholism, yeah.
1: Have you been experiencing spiritual attacks at night?
2: Spiritual attack, yeah. The woman self, yeah. So I thought maybe I've been married in spirit, yeah. So sometimes when I wake up, I see myself like I've released. So I don't understand, yeah. So
1: for how many years has this been going on? For how long?
2: 5 years and about.
1: So how do you feel now after the prayer?
2: I feel great, and I believe everything has been cancelled and I'm free, I've set free.
1: And what is your promise to God Almighty, the one who located you today?
2: I'll follow Him and obey His instruction.

0: time for our mass prayer. We will pray together loudly in the name of Jesus Christ and command every evil spirit and sickness to leave our lives. You may follow along as Man of God Harry leads us in prayer.
1: So right now is the time for the mass prayer. So get connected by faith, viewers all over the world. Viewers all over the world. Anywhere you are watching us right now. Distance is not a barrier for you to receive. Right now, say whatever spirit. Whatever spirit Satan might have used to connect me to himself. In the name of Jesus, come out! Come out! Come out! Out! Out! Out! Out! Out! Out! Out! Out! Out! Out! Out! Command that unclean spirit to come out. To come out from your life. From your family. From your business. From your career. From your finances. From your health. Let it come out in the mighty name of Jesus. Say, you unclean spirit. Anywhere you are, there is no hiding place. In the east. In the west. In the south. In the north, there is no hiding place. Today is my day of deliverance. Today is my day of freedom. Today is my day of salvation. You demon, you contrary spirit, anywhere you are, come out! Out! Out! Out! Out! Out! Out! Out! Out! Out! Command it out! Shout! Shout! Shout!

0: have never given your life to Jesus Christ, or if you want to rededicate your life to Him, this moment is for you. The Lord is calling you into a new beginning. Jesus is waiting with open arms today.
1: If you have been blessed with today's service, with today's message, today's program, then you have nothing else to do than to give your life to Christ, surrender your life to Him, because with Him lies salvation. So right now, I want all of you, anywhere you are, whether you are watching us from the east, west, south, north, distance is not a barrier for you to receive. Open your lips with faith in your heart and pray this simple prayer with me. Say, Lord Jesus, I come before you. I am a sinner. Save my soul today. Enter my heart. Enter my soul. Enter my spirit. Be my Lord. Be my Savior. Be my Redeemer. Be my Father. In the mighty name of Jesus Christ. As from today, I want to walk under your grace. In Jesus' mighty name we pray. Amen. Amen. I say to you, you are welcome to the family of God. Amen. You are welcome to the family of Jesus Christ. Amen. Thank you, Jesus. Let us share the grace together. So wherever we go, the presence of God will go with us. In the name of Jesus, lift your right hand in the air. In the name of Jesus. May the grace of our Lord Jesus Christ, the love of God, and the sweet fellowship of the Holy Spirit be with us now and forevermore. Surely, His goodness and mercy shall follow us all the days of our lives, and we shall dwell in the house of the Lord forever and ever. Amen. Amen. Emmanuel. Emmanuel. 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

a badge of honor to belong to Jesus. 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Can I tell you a secret in this room? God uses persecution to advance his causes. I know that may not feel good to you right now, but we have a history of it. We started in Exodus, we saw it in Acts. God uses persecution to advance his causes. It's an indication that something's about to happen in our generation. I thought somebody would get a little bit more excited about that. The move of

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Somebody say, I'm yours. 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
1: You better stop. 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

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So tonight, that's what we're going to do. 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

0: God Radio. 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
1: 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And I didn't plan on doing this, but I just want to honor him. So we honor you, Brother Calvin. I want you to lead us in Can't Nobody. And then go into glory, glory, hallelujah, since I laid my burdens down. 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

changed. 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Even though that was good, at the same time, it was frustrating because where I was so far from where I knew that I was supposed to be and where God was leading me, that I was just frustrated. How do I get from here to there? And I mean, this was a big deal to me. I don't know if I'm communicating it properly, but if you could understand what I'm saying, most people, I think, are right there. You know that God has more than what you're experiencing. You don't doubt that. You don't believe that God's wanting you to live right where you are. You know that you could be living in a greater manifestation of God's blessing and power. But yet, how to get from where you are to where you know you're supposed to be? How do you do this? Man, this is a key. God gave this to me, and it just set me on fire. He says the communication, the word communication just means that you are transferring something. Right now, I'm communicating with you. I'm taking things that God has put in my heart, and I'm transferring them to you. I'm releasing them. I'm sharing them with you. I'm communicating them with you. So this is talking about the communication, or you could say the release, the transferal of your faith will become effectual by what? Most people, the way most people live this is by, oh, praying and, oh, God, give me more. God, give me more faith. God, touch me. Do this. Give me a blessing. Give me more power. Give me more something. We're always asking God for more. But this says that the communication, the release, transferal of your faith becomes effectual. That means it begins to work by what? Not asking for more, but acknowledging what you have, that good thing which is in you in Christ Jesus. It's not by asking for more, pleading with God, praying longer, being holier, or doing something. It's by acknowledging what you already have in Christ Jesus. And when the Lord showed me these verses, it changed my whole focus. Before, I was just begging and pleading with God, oh God, touch me. Oh God, do something new. Pour out your power. Do this. And I was always begging God to give me something. And instead, the Lord changed my whole focus and my whole direction. And instead of asking God for more, I began to start learning what I already had in Christ Jesus. And I began to discover what God had already done in my life. And I tell you, it has revolutionized me. That was around 1969 or 70 when the Lord gave me this passage of Scripture, changed my focus. I began to start getting a revelation of what I call spirit, soul, and body, what happened to me when I got born again. And that has now been, 45 years? And you know what? I'm still learning. I've never exhausted it. It gave me a direction, a focus for my life that 45 years later, I'm still seeking the Lord. I'm still learning. I've learned a lot, but I've still got a lot to learn. What I don't know would fill volumes. What I do know will fill 50 books that I've written and materials, but what I don't know would fill volumes. And I'm still learning. And this changed my life. And brothers and sisters, this is what every one of us need. Instead of looking at what we don't have, we need to look at what we do have in Christ. And so what I want to do on this program and throughout the rest of this series is to sit here and just begin to start sharing with you some of the things that I discovered about who I am in Christ, what God has done on the inside of me. And if you are like I was, which I believe that the vast majority of Christians do not have a clear understanding of what God has done on the inside of them. This says that the communication of your faith becomes effectual by the acknowledging of every good thing in you in Christ Jesus. If I was talking to you person to person, if you were sitting on the other side of this table from me, and I said, all right, write down all of the good things that are in you. And if I was to just ask you to do that, I think it would be really revealing what you wrote down. There are some of you that wouldn't be able to write down anything. You'd think, well, there isn't any good thing in me. You're so upset with yourself and all of this that you may not have anything. Others might write down that, oh, you're a very outgoing person, you're a caring person, and you might write down some things. But you know what? Truthfully, most people, if you were sitting here at this table and responding personally to me, you would write down characteristics about your physical body or your soulish, mental, emotional part. Very few people, without me giving you direction and kind of

0: preparing you and showing you what I'm talking about would sit down and write about who they are in Christ. They wouldn't write down what Jesus has done for them. They would write down things that they have been doing for Jesus and write those down as those good things. That's not what this is talking about. First of all, let me address this. For those of you who say, well, there is no good thing in me, let me turn over and read this out of Romans chapter 7. This is the Apostle Paul talking, and some of you may have thought of this verse. But in verse 18, for I know that in me, parentheses, that is, in my flesh, parentheses, dwelleth no good thing. And some of you may have thought of this verse when I said, you're supposed to acknowledge those good things that are in you. Somebody says, well, there isn't any good thing in me. There's a couple of ways that you could arrive at that conclusion. First of all, you just have done something really bad. You've messed up. You've ruined your marriage. You've ruined your job. Maybe you've got a terminal disease and you're needing care and you aren't contributing. You just have to be waited on and taken care of. And because of that, you're bummed out. You may have lost your job or whatever. And so you arrive at this conclusion that in you there's no good thing because you failed in some area. Well, see, again, you are missing the truth that that physical existence that you live is not the real you. The real you is a spirit being on the inside. And I'm going to spend a lot of time in the next few days trying to show you what God has put on the inside of you. And regardless of what you're going through in your natural physical existence, if you've made Jesus your Lord, you are absolutely awesome on the inside. And I know some of you don't feel that way. Well, no, in me, there's no good thing. That's not true. And then there's some people that arrive at that conclusion because they're religious and they've been taught from religion against thinking anything good about themselves. That's the way that I was. You know, I used all of these scriptures that I went through for the last 3 or 4 days, and it talks about pride and exalting yourself, and you've got to deny yourself and take up your cross. You've got to hate your own life in comparison to your devotion to God. And all of these type of scriptures, religion has used those to beat people down and think that you can't think anything good about you. There's no good thing in you. And some people say, well, isn't that what Paul said? No. Look at this again in verse 18. I know that in me, and then he puts a parenthesis, that is, in my flesh dwells no good things. If he would have just said that in me dwells no good thing, that would not have been true. Because when you get born again, God is in you. And I guarantee you, God's awesome. Your born again spirit is awesome. It would have been incorrect for Paul to say that in me there dwells no good thing. It's incorrect for you to say that in you dwells no good thing. That's not true. If you've been born again, you've got God Almighty living on the inside of you, and you've got a born again, recreated spirit that is equal in power and in authority and in knowledge and in all of the fruit of the Spirit, etc., to Jesus. It's been recreated. It is His Spirit sent into your heart. And I guarantee you, on the inside of you is something that is absolutely awesome. So what was Paul saying? He said that in me, that is, in my flesh, dwells no good thing. The word flesh isn't talking about just your skin, your epidermis, but the scriptural term flesh is referring to your physical body and your mental, emotional part, what the Bible calls the soul. Your body and soul realm, in that alone, there dwells no good thing. Now again, this is offensive to a lot of people that are really into self-esteem because they take pride on how beautiful they are. You know, not all of us are beautiful people. I've never been considered a beautiful person. I'm not maybe the ugliest, but, you know, I've just been average in everything I ever do. And I've never considered myself to be special in the physical, natural realm. Some people do. Some people are just these, you know, picture-perfect people. Everything's perfect. Some of you, your mental ability is just awesome. Everything you do is with excellence. But did you know in that part of you, there is no good thing? And some of you take offense at that because you really pride yourself. You esteem and glorify your looks, your accomplishments. You've got doctor's degrees. You got all of these things. But if you were to compare this with the Apostle Paul in Philippians chapter 3 was the most learned, educated man of the day. He was awesome. He had the equivalent of multiple doctor's degrees. And yet over in Philippians chapter 3, let me just turn over and read some of this. He said that he wouldn't have ever spoken this way on his own. He wouldn't have exalted himself. But since people were criticizing him, he says, I'll show you what I've accomplished in the flesh. And he listed all of his accomplishments, and he basically was a greater Pharisee. He was better at everything than any of them were. But then he said this in verse 7, Philippians 3, 7, but what things were gained to me, those I counted lost for Christ. Yea, doubtless, and I count all things but loss for the excellency of the knowledge of Christ Jesus my Lord, for whom I have suffered the loss of all things and do count them but dung that I may win Christ. Again, Paul was probably one of the most educated men of his day, and he said, all of these doctor's degree, all of my recognition, all of my accomplishments are like dung. You know, that's an old English polite way of referring to some things that I won't use the terminology today, but you can fill in the blank. I mean, this was an offensive term. You know, today we take our dung and frame it and put it on a wall so that everybody can see that you've got this doctor's degree. You know, I'm not saying that you can't do that. If you are practicing medicine, you need to have a doctor's degree to prove that you've been through the school and you know what you're doing. I'm not saying you shouldn't do it, but I'm saying that Paul would have taken that and said, that's like dung. That's just like taking a cow patty and framing it and putting it on your wall. That's the way that Paul looked at it. And I know that this is offensive to a lot of people because you take much, much pride in your physical looks and appearance, your physical strength, your accomplishments, the trophies that you've won. You take much satisfaction in all of your mental accomplishments and all of these kind of things. But you know, the scripture says, don't let the rich man glory in his riches. Don't let the mighty man glory in his might. Don't let anybody glory in anything except this, that they understand and know me. That's all that we are supposed to glory in. And if you are glorying in yourself and in your accomplishments and all of the things that you've done, and you expect people to somehow or another treat you special because you've done this, because you've got this degree, then you know what? You are not like the Apostle Paul. Paul said, it's just all dung. I count it but dung so that I may know Christ. And this is what he's referring to when he said over here in Romans chapter 7, for I know that in me, that's just in my physical body, in my physical accomplishments, my mental ability, my understanding, my personality, all of these kind of things, in just the physical and the soulish realm, there dwells no good thing. But Paul is also the one that said in Colossians chapter 1, verse 27, that he was seeking to make known among the Gentiles the riches of the glory of this mystery, which is Christ in us, the hope of glory. Paul knew that in himself, all of his accomplishments, mental and emotional, were like dung compared to what he had in Christ. Paul wasn't living from the physical realm. He was living out of the spirit man. Galatians chapter 2, verse 20 says, I am crucified with Christ. Nevertheless, I live, yet not I, but Christ liveth in me. And the life that I now live in the flesh, I live by the faith of the Son of God who loved me and gave himself for me. The secret to Paul's life was that he was dead to himself. He was dead to this flesh. He didn't exalt and esteem the flesh. It was not self-esteem, but he was esteeming Christ in him. He was living through Christ. He was letting Christ live through him. He was drawing on Christ's ability. You know, I'm going to be sharing these things in more detail as we go through this, but it was a major change in my life when I quit trying to have faith in God and believe God for things, and when I realized that God lived in me and he had already given me faith, and I just needed to learn and respond, cooperate with the faith that he gave me. It's not my faith in him, it's his faith in me. Matter of fact, Paul said that in that verse that I've already quoted. He says, I am crucified with Christ, nevertheless I live, yet not I, but Christ liveth in me. And the life that I now live in the flesh, I live by the faith of the Son of God. He didn't say, I'm living by faith in the Son of God. He said, I'm living by the faith of the Son of God. Huge difference. Huge difference. See, when you talk about, I've got faith in God, well, your faith may be strong or weak or whatever, but if it's God's faith, if it's the faith of the Son of God, you know that Jesus is perfect. And you know that Jesus' faith is complete and it's sufficient. And if you start using His faith, then you should expect to see supernatural results. There's a difference between a human faith in God and God's faith living in you. See, this is what I said earlier about it's not a changed life, it's an exchanged life. And this is what the very first verse I used, Philemon chapter 1, verse 6, where it says the communication, the release of your faith becomes effectual. How? By acknowledging these good things in you. I've already got the faith of Jesus on the inside of me. This changed my life when I saw that. You know, the very first teaching I ever put out on tape, on a reel-to-reel tape, was entitled The Faith of God, and it was based on what I'm talking about right here, that I have the faith of the Son of God, not just faith in the Son of God, but God gave me His faith. And when I realized that and quit trying to believe in Him, but I started believing what He had already done and started using His faith and acting like He told me to act, it changed the results. I started seeing blind eyes open, people raised from the dead, miracles happen. There's a difference when you live from who you are in Christ. And this is the part that we're supposed to esteem. Did you know I do not esteem myself? I don't hate myself. But I'm aware that, you know, I am not a silver vessel. I am not the sharpest knife in the drawer. God could have called somebody who was much better equipped to do what I'm doing. I am not the perfect person. The thing that I've got going for me is that I know I'm not perfect. I've humbled myself. I depend upon God, probably more so than a lot of people who have great talents and abilities and they could do it on their own. I can't do anything on my own. I was an introvert, couldn't look at a person in the face, and now I'm talking to millions and millions and millions of people right now. That is beyond me. And this is the only reason that God is using me is because I've humbled myself and I'm dependent upon Him and God flows through me. I'm living out of His ability. And this is what I'm trying to share with you, that instead of you trying to live for God, you need to get out of the way and let God live through you. And before you can do that, you've got to find out what He's done. You've got to find out what power He's placed on the inside of you. You need to find out who you are in Christ. You need a new identity. And then you need to start living and esteeming who you are in Christ and what He's done for you and who you are in Him and what you can do through Christ, not what you can do for Christ in your physical, natural self. See, to me, self-esteem is all about self. Christ's esteem is all about Jesus and my born-again self in Him. And I'm telling you, I believe that this is where it's at.
1: 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Aangeraakt door dit onderwijs? Deel met ons via andrewwomack.nl. 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

0: Dit is An Hour with Jesus. Een uur apart gezet voor aanbidding. 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
1: Hey, good evening. Come on in wherever you are. Welcome to another night. Corporate worship through the internet.

praise the Lord. Oh, the drummer got carried away on that song. He's a good guy, though. I remember that time very, very well. Well, good evening and welcome to an hour with Jesus and with people around the world. This Global Worship Church meets every week at this time slot, 7 o'clock here in the Frisco, Texas area, which is a suburb of Dallas. And we're just grateful for the opportunity through the marvelous, miraculous arm of internet signals. I'll never understand it, but I'm glad it's available, at least for the good things that it provides. Glad to be able to talk to you wherever you are, whatever time it is right now when you're viewing this. Some of you will watch it in a few hours, some of you in a few days. It's just there for the edification of the body of Christ and the glorification of the Father, the Son, and the Holy Spirit. Amen. Praise the Lord. Well, we're traveling this weekend. Any of you in the U.S. over on the eastern seaboard, we're coming to, well, not the seaboard, but we're coming to that side of the country, to Parkersburg, West Virginia, for a Saturday night worship experience and Sunday morning service. Be a great time if you're over in that region to come over and be with us for a couple of services. We'd love to meet you. Often run into a glory partner when we travel, and some who have traveled many, many hours to come to one of our services, and that just tickles me, and I always hope that they leave with more than they came, because I can only do what I do, and I'm counting on the Holy Spirit to do the rest. Amen? Amen. So you can find out about that at terrymccalman.com. And right after that weekend, we're going to go to the other side of the country, to the Seattle, Washington area, for a Sunday afternoon worship experience. And you can find that information out, again, under the tour tab at terrymccalman.com. We hope that you'll make those aware that you know in that part of the country to come out and help us lift up Jesus over Seattle. And then we go right from there on out to the southwesternmost part of the United States, to a little island called Oahu, for a couple of weeks and ministry in two different churches there, one in the Honolulu area and then one in the Kailua area. And all that information is right there as well, all right? So let your friends and family or whoever might be in Hawaii that you have a connection with, and have them come up and say hello to us. We would love to meet and talk with anybody who comes out and makes a special trip to worship with us. I don't know how many of you have ever purchased 30 seconds in his presence. My wife once titled it 10 seconds in his presence. And I said, where did the other 20 seconds go? And that still tickles her to this day. I'm going to read an excerpt for you. Those of you who don't have the book, and maybe it will maybe perhaps whet your appetite. It was a typical Sunday morning at First Assembly of God in Lexington, Kentucky, circa 1971. I was all of 16 years old and had been recently promoted from the piano, a place in which I had found myself sitting on the left side of the small sanctuary since the age of 11, to the organ now on the other side. All right. So on this just another Sunday morning, it was time to receive the offering. As the organist, it was my job to fill that slot with some sort of musical ditty while the plates were being passed among the 120 or so who were gathered. My spur-of-the-moment selection of the week was one of my faves, It Is Well With My Soul. You probably know the song well, depending on your age. And if you're a tad musical yourself, you can most likely figure out the arrangement for the 2 to 3 minute offertory. Goes something like this: the intro, the verse, the chorus, then a key change, second verse and final chorus, and we're out. Except not this week.
The last chorus was moving along with the expected crescendo and passion of such a great hymn. And then it happened. And that's all I'm going to read. If you want to find out what happened, order the book. There's stories like this throughout the book. There's teachings on worship. Let me just tell you some of the titles of the chapters. If you haven't found yourselves in possession of this, that first chapter I was talking about says, "When he comes, whoosh." Second chapter, it's the anointing. And I base my whole ministry on God's anointing on my life. Knowing God, the key to his presence. Chapter 4, welcome, Holy Spirit. Chapter 5, religion versus relationship. Chapter 6, before the rocks cry out. Chapter 7, Lou's last lullaby, talking about Lucifer. Chapter 8, a deposit that remains. Chapter 9, can you hear the sound of heaven? And chapter 10, finally. So that's the best book I've ever written. Those of you who are regulars know that's my little joke because it's the only book I've ever written. Someday there may be a second book, but it's going to take an act of Congress and a real move of the Spirit for me to pen a second book. Because that took a good while with many, many years of story gathering and things I've learned through being in worship ministry. Yay, lo, these 50 plus years. Amen. Okay. I think that's all the important stuff. I don't know how important it was. Really glad you're here to join us tonight. Pray that the Father ministers to you as you steal away with him.

Jesus, what a wonder, wonder, wonderful wonder you are. Thank you, Lord. You shine even right now into people's homes, into people's bedrooms, living rooms, hearts. You shine like the morning star. And I thank you. What a wonder you are, Lord. You know, God can't not be faithful, right? Regardless of what you're going through right now. He is a faithful God. And I think that's something to celebrate, something to keep our focus on when we praise him, when we worship him. Everything that concerns you tonight concerns him. Amen.

What a great, beautiful, beautiful old hymn of the church. I know many of you have requested that over the last couple of years when we've had request nights. And I never know enough of the words, so I finally went and found that online so that could deliver the entire message. You might be going through a hard time right now, and you've tuned in this program just needing kind of an uplift. The enemy might be beating you down, and a song like this can really hit the spot.

Amen, amen, amen. Holy Spirit, just minister to that one who is just downtrodden tonight and needing to be picked up, to be picked up into your presence where everything looks different. Oh, Lord, when we look through the eyes of heaven, everything looks different on this earth. Thank you, Lord, that even as I think of it now, all things are going to work together for good. We're going to read that in just a little bit tonight's message.

Bible reading, but it's such an important thing to know that because God is faithful and because God is aware of everything that concerns you and is ever interceding on your behalf to the Father, He's going to make everything work out, even the wrong choices, even the biggest hole in your life that you stepped in. He'll make something good out of that. I've seen it happen in my own life countless times. What a faithful, faithful God. Amen.

Yes, he is. Yes, he is. Yes, he is. I love the Jewish expression. We are all Jewish by the inheritance that we have, by being grafted into the divine bloodline, are we not? On my new album, I plan to put a little Jewish medley of worship tunes on there, a couple of songs, one you know and one you don't. We'll just let that sit there before I get to it. The album is coming along at not quite a snail's pace. It's slower than a snail's pace. What would that be, a slug? I don't know. It's slow. A couple of songs have been arranged now, so that's moving along at least. But it will be done someday, hopefully before Jesus takes us all to heaven, in which time, if that's the case, I'll finish it up there, all right? Praise the Lord.

0: think sometimes I am better at that than other times. I was thinking about lunch today. I went to grab a hamburger, and the guy who was waiting on me just had a bad day, I guess. I don't know. I eat at this place. This is usually my Wednesday hamburger place every couple of weeks. I go, I really love their hamburgers, and I usually just sit at the counter because then I don't have to wait for a table and blah, blah, blah. And took my order like always. He recognizes me now. He knew my order practically before I said it. And it just took forever and ever for it to come, and it still wasn't coming. But I noticed him on his phone a lot, talking to people who didn't work there, but some of his friends. And he came out and he said, just a couple more minutes. And then he finally brought it out, and it was the wrong order. And I said, that's not it. That's not what I ordered. And he said, oh, I'm sorry. Totally my fault. And goes back in there, and he comes back out again. He goes, they'll have your order ready in 3 minutes. They're going to rush it. I said, okay. 3 minutes comes and goes, and he's not bringing it out. And I looked in the back room, and he's sitting there again talking on his phone and talking to other people around him. And 4 and 5, 6, 7, 8 minutes come, and finally he comes back and brings it out. And the order was perfect that time, and it was fresh, just freshly cooked. But when it was time to leave a tip, I couldn't give him a regular tip. It's like, you blew this whole meal. I've been sitting here basically for an hour, and I should have been out of here a half an hour ago. Probably I'm exaggerating there, but that's the point. And so I gave him a $2 tip instead of probably a $5 tip that I would usually give him for that little meal. And I just didn't have a lot of mercy because he just really ruffled my feathers. And I, you know, then they ask you the questions on the screen, how was your meal today? And I put thumbs down. And then why? And I put service. So I don't know if they'll be contacting me or not. And I'll have to give them a good report because, I mean, a truthful report, because he wasn't doing his job. And I think we have a responsibility to pass that on to management, or that store, that restaurant's going to get a bad name. But we are always to love showing mercy when we can. And I'm sure I still need to grow leaps and bounds in that area of life, although mercy is one of my motivational gifts. I'm quick to show mercy on almost every situation. My wife will tell you it's way too much, and I need to balance that more with truth, I'm sure. All right, let's quickly, for a few minutes, look into the book of Romans. I know that I've read this chapter before, but it's such an important chapter, it bears reading again tonight, the 8th chapter of Romans. And I'll be reading from the English Standard Version. If you have that copy available and want to read along, that's just great. Would love to have you join me. Otherwise, maybe just sit back and close your eyes and take in the reading of the Word of God. If nothing happens from what I say, at least the Word of God is going forward to your spirit, and it will not return void. Amen. Romans 8, there is therefore now, tonight, no condemnation for those who are in Christ Jesus. Right there. That is one of the great promises that can put your mind at ease when you're having one of the worst, most failure mixed days of your life. There's no condemnation that's going to come. I learned this a long time ago, and I haven't said this for a long time. Yeah, I'm trying to think of exactly how I stated it, how I worded it before. Either try or die. And when you know when something's coming against you, Satan makes you want to die. The conviction of the Holy Spirit makes you want to try. So judge the voice that's coming towards you that way. If it's, come on, get up, you can do better than that, I'll help you, that's the voice of the Holy Spirit. If it's, you're never going to amount to anything, you're never going to achieve what God put in your heart. You're never going to have any sort of anointing in your life. Why don't you just throw in the towel? That's the voice of death. Satan makes you want to die. The Holy Spirit makes you want to try, all right? Verse 2, for the law of the Spirit of life, that's coming from the Holy Spirit, has set you free in Christ Jesus from the law of sin and death. For God has done what the law, weakened by the flesh, could not do. By sending his own Son in the likeness of sin and sinful flesh and for sin, he condemned sin in the flesh, in order that the righteous requirement of the law might be fulfilled in us who walk not according to the flesh, but according to the Spirit. For those who live according to the flesh set their minds on the things of the flesh. But those who live according to the Spirit set their minds on the things of the Spirit. For to set the mind on the flesh is death, but to set the mind on the Spirit is life and peace. For the mind that is set on the flesh is hostile toward God. For it does not submit to God's law. Indeed, it cannot. Those who are in the flesh cannot please God. You, however, are not in the flesh, but in the Spirit, if in fact the Spirit of God dwells in you. Anyone who does not have the Spirit of Christ does not belong to him. But if Christ is in you, although the body is dead because of sin, the Spirit is life because of righteousness. Verse 11. If the Spirit of him who raised Jesus from the dead dwells in you, he who raised Christ Jesus from the dead will also give life to your mortal bodies through his Spirit who dwells in you. So then, brothers, we are debtors, not to the flesh, to live according to the flesh. For if you live according to the flesh, you will die. But if by the Spirit you put to death the deeds of the body, you will live. For all who are led by the Spirit of God are sons of God. Amen. For you did not receive the spirit of slavery to fall back into fear. No more fear tonight. But you have received the spirit of adoption as sons by whom we cry, Abba, Father. That's Daddy, Daddy, God. The Spirit himself bears witness with our spirit that we are children of God. And if children, then we're heirs, heirs of God and fellow heirs with Christ, provided we suffer with him in order that we may also be glorified with him. For I consider that the sufferings of this present time are not worth comparing with the glory that is to be revealed to us. For the creation waits an eager longing for the revealing of the sons of God. For the creation was subjected to futility, not willingly, but because of him who subjected it, in hope that the creation itself will be set free from its bondage to corruption and obtain the freedom of the glory of the children of God. For we know that the whole creation has been groaning together in the pains of childbirth until now. And not only the creation, but we ourselves who have the first fruits of the Spirit groan inwardly as we wait eagerly for adoption as sons, the redemption of our bodies. Verse 24, for in this hope we were saved. Now hope that is seen is not hope. For who hopes for what he sees? But if we hope for what we do not see, we wait for it with patience. Likewise, the Spirit helps us in our weakness. For we do not know what we ought to pray for, but the Spirit himself intercedes for us with groanings too deep for words. And he who searches hearts knows what is the mind of the Spirit, because the Spirit intercedes for the saints according to the will of God. Hallelujah. And verse 28 now, this most famous verse. And we know that for those who love God, all things work together for good. For those who are called according to his purpose. For those whom he foreknew, he also predestined to be conformed to the image of his son, in order that he might be the firstborn among many brothers. And those whom he predestined, he also called. And those whom he called, he also justified. And those whom he justified, he also glorified. Probably not going to have time to go on beyond that. I love when Paul says, for we know. Now, why? You may have heard me say this before. Why did Paul know this? How did Paul know this? Well, by the inspiration of the Holy Spirit is what he wrote these letters that got put in this compilation of letters called the books of the Bible. But I look back farther. I'm sure Paul was a study of Old Testament scriptures. So perhaps Paul remembered that passage, and I can't even quote the title of the passage, but when God says, for I know the plans I have for you. Plans to prosper you. Plans for a hope and for a future. So Paul's looking at that, and now he knows God. He didn't used to know God. He used to be a great enemy of Christianity. Now he's been knocked off his horse, and he now knows this God that he's writing letters about better than anybody else of his time, perhaps. And he goes, look, if God way back then said, I know the plans I have for you, plans for a hope and a future, to give you prosperity in all things. If God said that, well, then we know that everything that happens to us is going to work out for good because we love God and we're called according to his purpose. Therefore, everything, even the wrong decisions I make, the bad turns, the wrong relationships that I might get associated with through my life, the business decisions that were absolute disastrous, the mistakes, the failures, stepping in the bucket, even that is going to work out for my good because that's who a faithful God is. Is that just something to think about and to meditate on? That every situation that you're in is going to turn out okay. You need to have fresh faith for that tonight, friends of God. He's going to make it okay. Did you lose a loved one in an untimely fashion? He's going to take that situation and somehow, because of his miraculous power, bring something good out of that. Perhaps 100 good things out of that one crisis situation. He slams one door and opens another. That's just the God that you and I serve. So I just want to leave that with you tonight. Fear not, whatever situation you find yourself in. Fear not, for I, the Lord, am with you. And the good work that I have begun in you, I am going to see that work to completion in your life. So rejoice with exceeding great joy and bring everything to him, not in fear, not in consternation, but by faith with prayer and supplication. Let those requests come to God. And he will give you the peace that passes all understanding. Because that's who our Lord is. Aren't you glad you know him? If you don't know him like that, close your eyes and say, Lord, I come to you humbly. Become the Lord of my heart. I give you control of my life. Help me never to live in the flesh again, but to live in your spirit. so that I will not fulfill the lust of the flesh, like we just read in Romans. Those that walk in the Spirit do not fulfill the lust of the flesh. But remember, the flesh is always at war with the Spirit, and the Holy Spirit is always tugging your heart to come His direction, come His way. And a lot of times it's an uncomfortable place to go, because our carnal man wants what it wants, when it wants it. Amen. God, Your kingdom come. Your will be done in all of our lives. In Jesus' name, amen. It's been a joy being with you tonight. Liz has been on the other side of the cameras, keeping this thing with the shiny side up. Remember, this weekend in Parkersburg, West Virginia, next weekend in Seattle, Washington, the weekend after that in Honolulu, Hawaii, the weekend after that in Kailua, Hawaii. It's going to be a great time. We'd love to see you at one of those meetings, or tell your friends about it. Please give a thumbs up to this program so that the algorithms can be kind to us. Tell more of your friends about this. We would love to have our audience grow with worshipers just like you. Remember the book at terrymcalman.com. And all of our products are there. Our schedule is there. You can make a donation if God puts it in your heart. Just visit the website and say hello. We love you. We bless you. Until next time, either here or there or in the air. Bye-bye for now.
1: 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Via mazeltovreizen.nl.
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4: Wil je jouw geloof delen, maar vind je dat spannend? 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
10: Dit is het goede nieuws op God Radio. 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
8: at 9 p.m. for an hour with Jesus right here on God Radio. You know, we all need those times when we can just kind of steal away with the Lord, sit at his footstool and just worship, just be quiet before him, refocus our lives. And that's what this program's for. I hope you'll join me every Sunday night, 9 o'clock, right here on God Radio for an hour with Jesus.

Santo Coso comes. Keep playing. She can sing this song with me. See, we never rehearsed this one. This was not part of the plan. I just felt the song was bubbling in my spirit. Can you get her a microphone?

next song I got is one of my favorites on this new record. And I've held on to this for about 4 years. I wrote this song with a guy you guys might know by the name of Mr. Ben Fuller. And you guys better cheer for him. He's standing right over here somewhere. Come on. It seemed like every time I would go into a songwriter or to work on a record or anything like that in town, a few years back, I was hearing his name and everybody kept saying, "Do you know Ben Fuller?" And I said, "No, I don't." And I had a friend say, "Well, I think you guys should meet. I think you guys would get along. Y'all got a very similar story." So I went home that night and I looked Ben up on Instagram and I saw a video that he had posted that day. And he was just talking about how God can sometimes use the long way home in our lives. And that particular day, he decided he would take the scenic route to his house. And on his way home, he stopped at this gas station and he came across this guy that was down on his luck. And Ben started talking to the guy and found out he didn't know anything about Jesus. And so he started sharing the gospel with this guy. And he gave this guy a Bible and I think it kind of helped him out. But Ben was on his way and it was just kind of this thing that, like, you know, had Ben never gone that way, this guy might have never found the Lord, you know. And he was talking about how in our own lives, in mine especially, in Ben's, you know, we took a really scenic route home. Like, we took a long way to get there. But what I'll say is, when I got home, he was standing there with his arms wide open waiting on me. And he does that for each and every one of us. I believe he wants each and every one of us to come to him and to know him. And so I sent this song idea to Ben, and I wrote a bunch of lyrics down and I sent it to him in an Instagram message. I said, "I know you don't know me, but I wrote this song, kind of got this idea going, and I would love to finish it with you. What do you think?" And a few weeks later, we were able to get together and we started writing on this song called "The Long Way Home." And as we started writing the song, it changed. And the verse said, "Will you wait for me if I'm taking the long way home? Stuck on the same old dead end road. I want to leave the life I know, but when I just can't wait, will you wait for me? When I can't let go, will you wait for me?" He waits for us, guys. He loves us. He wants us to come home. Guys, give it up for Mr. Ben Fuller. He's going to help us out on this next one.

out of the depths I cry to you. Lord, hear my voice. Let your ears be attentive to my cry for mercy. God, can you hear me? I'm silently screaming, I can't let it show on my face. My addictions are beating me down. I bottle them all, then I chase. I'm at war with the man that I am. The man who I was doesn't relate to the man that I'm trying to become, who can carry all this weight. I struggle expressing emotion. I'm lonely with people around. I'm losing